0: fire, the ring of fire.
1: That's Johnny Cash, of course. Welcome aboard to Laying Down Tracks, where we play country music, roots and branches, and sometimes we go out on a limb. I'm your host, Mr. J.E.G. You are tuned in to WRUW-FM 91.1 Cleveland. We are broadcasting live in stereo from the campus of Case Western Reserve University. And perhaps you've been seeing the hazy smoke in the skies this evening, this afternoon, from the massive forest fire burning up in Canada. So we're kind of starting off with a few fire songs on this fine Thursday night, and so glad that you are with us. This one here isn't country, but listen to the jam in the middle of this tune with the organ and the drums.

0: All right, that's Johnny Cash. Oh, what a dream here on Laying Down Tracks. And ahead of that one, we heard from Fire, the Crazy World of Arthur Brown, title track from a 1967 out from him. And awesome 1967, we heard The Doors doing Light My Fire, that classic song. And from 1963, there was The Ring of Fire. And then we also heard James Keelahan doing a song entitled Cold Missouri Waters. And welcome aboard to Laying Down Tracks. I'm your host, Mr. J.E.G. Delighted to be here with you on this Thursday night. Welcome aboard.
1: I am the god of hellfire, and I bring you

Oh, What a Dream, a song so wonderful that we played it twice this evening here on Laying Down Tracks, where we play country music, roots and branches, and sometimes we do go out on a limb. Okay, we don't need to play that twice. We're having some technical problems here this evening. I apologize for the mix-ups happening, and we're going to strive ahead here to try to bring you some really grooving tunes. All right, let's give this one a shot here. All right, here we go.

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1: Back in 1927, I had a little farm and I called that heaven. Prices up and the rain come down and I hauled my crops all into town. Got the money, bought clothes and groceries, fed the kids and raised a big family. But the rain quit and the wind got high. Black old dust storm filled the sky. I traded my farm for a Ford machine. Poured it full of this gasoline. Started rocking and rolling. Deserts and mountains,

0: California. Way up yonder on a mountain road, hot motor and a heavy load, going pretty fast, I wasn't even stopping, bouncing up and down like popcorn popping. Had a breakdown, kind of a nervous bust down. The mechanic fella there charged me $5, said it was engine trouble. Way up yonder on a mountain curve, way up yonder in the piney wood, I'd give that rolling Ford a shove, gonna coast as far as I could. Commenced the rolling, picking up speed, come a hairpin turn, and I didn't make it. Well, man alive, I'm telling you that the fiddles and the guitars really flew. That Ford took off like a flying squirrel and flew halfway around the world. Scattered wives and children all over the side of that mountain. Got to California so dadgum broke, so dadgum hungry that I thought I'd choke. I bummed up a spud or two, and the wife fixed up some tater stew. We poured the kids full of it. Mighty skinny kids, look like a tribe of thermometers running around. Lord, man, I swear to you, that was surely mighty thin stew. So damn thin, I really mean you could read a magazine right through it. Look at pictures, too. Pretty whiskey bottles and naked women. Always have thought and always figured that if that damn stew'd been just a little bit thinner, some of these here politicians could have seen through it.
1: That's Country Joe McDonald channeling some biting political satire of Woody Guthrie. Woody Guthrie. Charlie Daniels is singing this one.

Ah, that's those troubadours, the troubadours of divine bliss. Scarlet Carnival from their off-the-cuff album, live recorded at the Winchester right here in Cleveland. And I'm Mr. J.E.G., your host, here on Laying Down Tracks on WRUW-FM 91.1 Cleveland, where we remind you to don't drink and drive. If you're out driving tonight, please don't be drinking. And if you're out drinking tonight, please don't be driving. And keep your radio tuned to 91.1 FM, WRUW-FM, because coming up in a little over an hour from now, it's going to be the Live from Cleveland show right here on WRUW-FM 91.1 Cleveland. This is called the Cigar Box Jam. J.P. Sears and Annie Harris.

Yeah, take us on out, JP. That's JP Sears and the Cigar Box Jam by request here on Laying Down Tracks, WRUW-FM 91.1 Cleveland, where we are broadcasting live and in stereo from the campus of Case Western Reserve University. So glad that you are along with us on this Thursday night, and we're going to circle back here with a little bit more of the Cigar Box Jam, because I wanted to tell you about Wednesday, August 5th at 7 o'clock at Brothers Lounge. Tracy Marie and Haley Heyman, they are going to be performing live on the stage there at Brothers. And on Friday, August 28th, Chase Franklin's solo acoustic program entitled All Things Grateful. They are going to be on stage at Hoff's, which is on Route 44, also known as Ravenna Road, right there in Auburn Township, just off Interstate 480. Interstate 480 going east there, it's Hoff's, and that is located on Route 44, also known as Ravenna Road. And on Friday, August 28th, they are going to be hosting Chase Franklin's solo acoustic All Things Grateful program. That's all happening at Hoff's. And All Things Grateful, that means that Chase is going to be playing Grateful Dead songs here on Laying Down Tracks as we tell you about some of the things that are happening around the area, such as Dreadlock Dave. Saturday, August 1st at 8 o'clock, he's going to be at Hoff's, also known as Reithoffer's. And once again, that's on Auburn Road, Route 44 in Auburn Township. And to get out there, you go out on Interstate 422 eastbound, and you get off at Auburn Road, Route 44, and there you will find Hoff's. And at the Tree Lawn on Waterloo, Saturday, August 15th, A Brand New Hat is going to be performing. Again, that's August 15th, 8 o'clock in the evening. A Brand New Hat is going to be performing there at the Tree Lawn on Waterloo. And I'm Mr. J.E.G., your host here on Laying Down Tracks, where we play country music, roots and branches, and sometimes we go out on a limb. And on Thursday, August 27th, at the East Shore Park Club in Euclid, it's going to be John Cowsill and Vicki Peterson. And John Cowsill, he was the guy in the Cowsills, the family band that had the television show. Perhaps you used to watch it in your younger years. But on Thursday, August 27th at 7 in the evening, John Cowsill is going to be on stage at the East Shore Park Club in Euclid. And also joining him for this program is going to be Vicki Peterson. And on Saturday, August 8th at 7 in the evening at Kane Park in Cleveland Heights, it's going to be Carlos Jones and the Plus Band. And also on this bill will be a lineup called Steel Pulse. And I also wanted to tell you about another program at Kane Park. On Tuesday, August 11th, it's the String Cheese Incident coming back to town. And they're going to be taking the stage at an earlier time than what you might be used to at Kane Park. At 7:15 at Kane Park on Tuesday, August 11th, that is when the String Cheese Incident is going to be performing there at Kane Park, which is right there in Cleveland Heights. And also happening, it is going to be The Pages Are Stuck Together this coming Saturday in Willoughby. It's the Willoughby Arts Fest. The Willoughby Arts Fest, and the reason they call it the Willoughby Arts Fest is because it is in Willoughby. And also happening, it's going to be Country Honk and Freddie Hill, July 17th. That's tomorrow. That's my sister Linda's birthday. And so tomorrow, Country

8 News AM program, 7 in the morning on Friday, August 7th. It's going to be Angele Sheridan, who's from right here in Northeastern Ohio, and she's going to be on the Fox 8 News program. They call it Fox 8 News AM, and it starts at 7 in the morning. Set that alarm clock, 7 o'clock, August 7th. And that's going to be Angele Sheridan performing. And on Sunday, August 19th, from 4 in the afternoon until 6 in the early evening, it's going to be the Rail Shakers performing in Westlake for free at the Music in the Park series at the Crocker Park East Stage. And that is happening on Sunday, August 19th. The Rail Shakers performing in Westlake for free, Music in the Park, at the Crocker Park East Park Stage. And on Saturday, August 15th at 8 o'clock in the evening, a brand new hat is going to be performing at the Tree Lawn on Waterloo. And so we have a whole nifty lineup of live music coming for you right here in Northeastern Ohio.

right. We have coming up here just for you on the Live from Cleveland show, the Cowboy Princes Brigade. They're going to be on in 32 minutes from now on the Live from Cleveland show right here on WRUW-FM, the Cowboy Princes Brigade. And they were at the Live from Studio A big concert last year. So if you are grooving on them, well, you can see them again, and they will be happening right here in a little over a half hour from now, right here at WRUW 91.1 Cleveland, where we are broadcasting live and in stereo from the campus of Case Western Reserve University. And we're going to be getting up some Bob Dylan here momentarily. And so we got this Dylan queued up here, and I wanted to give you a clue in what some of the other songs we were hearing. And of course, that was I Scare Myself from Return to Hicksville by Dan Hicks and the Hot Licks. And Let the Mystery Be, that was from the infamous Angel album with Iris DeMint. And also, we were hearing the Cigar Box Jam by J.P. Soares, and the Gypsy Blue Review album. That one came out in 2026. That's a newer release. This year, the Cigar Box Jam is what we were hearing. And thank you very much for allowing us to be a part of your Thursday night right here on WRUW-FM 91.1 Cleveland, where we are broadcasting live in stereo from the campus of Case Western Reserve University. And we are glad to be on board with you and very much excited, looking forward to the Cowboy Princes Brigade. And they will be coming on to perform for you in a half hour from now right here on WRUW-FM 91.1 Cleveland. And also, get this, we're also online across the globe at WRUW.org. And to put together the facilities to put on the worldwide signal over your favorite computer device, that came funded by the donations that you have given us on our annual WRUW fundraising drive. And we only do that once a year, so you don't have to listen to endless pitches. But when we do, the funds all get put to good use, which allow us to be the number one radio station in Cleveland for live music. And here we go now, as announced, Bob Dylan, Tangled Up in Blue.

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0: this. Once a stagecoach stop on the Buffalo-Cleveland-Detroit Post Road, the 1824 home of Rufus and Jane Pratt Dunham is the oldest building still standing on its original site in the city of Cleveland. The Dunham is open for visitors on Wednesdays and Sundays, 1 to 4 p.m., and the grounds are open dawn to dusk daily. You can come down to Midtown Huff, 6709 Euclid Avenue, and enjoy the Heritage Walking Trail, Dunham Tavern House Museum, and the upcoming Visitor Center.
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2: Hello, hello.
1: We've got a very fun group who I hope for your sake you caught them at Studiorama last year, 2025, over on our Mather Memorial Courtyard. They're a group called Cowboy Princess Brigade, and we've got them down here.
2: They're already now. Jumping around. They're not even on the air yet.
1: Yeah, they're doing their warm-up calisthenics. They're really excited to be on the program, and they just sound awesome, and they've got some great tunes. Coming at you next. They call themselves a glitter-ternative band, and they are Glamericana. And I would say that I believe they are. You're going to listen to this, and you're going to say, wow, they nailed it with that ways they're doing. Yeah, they are doing their push-ups and everything in the room right now. But anyways, you'll be like, they really nailed that description. They're playing a couple times over the next few days. So if you like what you hear, you can catch them around town starting on Saturday at Whiz Bang Circus Theater. They're playing at 8 p.m. They're also playing Taste of Tremont on Sunday as a duo around noon. We're going to talk a little bit more about where you can find them coming up, but they are fully booked and blessed this summer. So without further... Oh, wait. You can watch them.
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1: And they do look great, and they are a big band, so I think that you would like to watch them.
2: Of course, we have a horn down here.
1: Always nice to have a horn. All right, without further ado, folks, here is Cowboy Princess Brigade on Live from Cleveland.

the Cowboy Princess Brigade, and you're tuned in to 91.1 WRUW. This is live from Cleveland, and we're very, very thankful to be here tonight. This next song is called Shoot for the Moon.

0: Thank you so much, everybody, for tuning in. This is live from Cleveland. We're Cowboy Princess Brigade. You just heard Jeremy McCabe on that most excellent drum solo. We've got Ben Coates here on the bass, Nathan Bokicchio on the guitar. My name's Ruby Rose Weston. This is Prince Tucker on the keys. All the way from the Windy City, we've got John Cox on the trombone. This is our last song. It's called Easy Come, Easy Go.
1: And
0: thanks
1: we got
0: so much.
1: An interview coming up right here.
0: That's true.
1: Don't go anywhere.
0: Stick it right here.
2: Don't touch that dial.
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3: Oh, I can't say that.

All right, folks, that was Cowboy Princess Brigade. And what a set that was. We're going to listen to a song that they chose for us to get us into our interview in just a second here on WRUW-FM. Please stay tuned. We're going to be talking to the minds behind those masterful songs in just a moment.

0: loving good.
1: I was like, I'm not gonna help them. I'm gonna make those worse. Thank you so much for coming down to the station, Cowboy Princess Brigade. It is so nice to see you here after Studio Arama. A little bit shy of a year ago. Time has really flown by. Let's have everybody introduce themselves. Tell us what you play in the group, just to get us started.
2: Well, I'll just go ahead and start us off. My name is Ruby Rose Wesson. I play the ukulele, and I sing in Cowboy Princess Brigade.
3: My name's Ben, and I play the bass.
4: I'm Prince Tucker. I play the keys, and I sing sometimes.
5: My name is John Cox. I play the trombone.
6: My name is Jeremy McCabe, and I play the drums.
7: I'm Nathaniel Bocchicchio. I play guitar and the fiddle. And I sing.
1: Very good.
4: Yeah.
2: Gold star.
1: There's a lot of you in here, so thank you all so much for being here tonight. We heard a lot of great songs. Tell me a little bit about what we heard tonight. Was everything released that you played this evening? Where can people find it if they're interested in hearing more of your music?
2: So, the cool thing about tonight, and which is why we're so grateful to be on the show, Rachel, is that a lot of the material that you heard tonight has not been released. So, we have a live recording coming up at Summa Recording Studio on the 16th of August. I'll say one more time, the 16th of August. And we are recording our first ever full-length album. And a lot of the material you heard, like Runaway, and like So Many Roads,
7: Afflicted,
2: yeah, will all be top shelf. Will all be present on that recording.
1: Very fun, very, very cool. And so, you are doing a live recording. You're gonna just go straight to the, I don't know, the tape, the disc. I don't know what they call it, but I love that for you guys, because really you have so much power when you are all playing together live like you do, and such a fun group to see in a live setting. I said you played Studio Arama last year for us. You are on a lot of different summer festivals coming up, so I feel like it's most pure form, Cowboy Princess Brigade, when you are playing live. Is that why you wanted to do it that way?
7: Yes, I would definitely say so. And our pleasure of recording in the past has been really swell, but there is definitely something in the energy of the group dynamic that just can't really be captured when you're, you know, working at it, like you're taking it apart and layering and all this. And the fun thing about the Summa project, which we're really excited to be a part of this, because Summa is a historic and wonderful place, and all of us Clevelanders are at least somewhat aware of this place because of the music scene. I mean, like, yeah, all of our favorite bands through the generations have recorded there. And what they've chosen to do this season is open it up to the public. So it's like we will be selling tickets, I suppose. Like, we'll be opening it up to folks to come in, and you get to be a part of the moment. So you get to cough and sneeze, and it'll be on tape.
4: Might make it.
1: Hopefully not too much of that. Hopefully no like heckling or, you know. But to be there in the room when a certain thing happens is a very exciting aspect, and to be able to listen back to that. So,
7: and I feel like we've saved some of our best songs for this as well.
1: Yeah. You have a lot of different opportunities to see you coming up as well. One of which is going to be on Sunday, I believe, at the Taste of Tremont. That's a bigger outdoor gathering, but you're playing as a duo for that one. Yeah, so tell me a little bit about some of the opportunities that people have to see you live coming up.
2: Well, we're really excited to be a part of the Downtown Cleveland Wednesdays in Public Square. So we're going to be opening up for Angela Purley. And so that'll be a really fun thing. We're also going to the South Euclid Food Truck Park. And that's on the 8th of August. So the 5th is downtown in Public Square. And then the 8th will be over at the South Euclid Food Truck Park. And then, yeah, we're just basically gearing up big time for Summa. And then also on September 11th, we will be

0: the Beachland Tavern with Bethany Joy.
1: Don't forget.
2: It's beautiful. We have so many things coming up. Where can people stay on top of your appearances and find out more information about the group and get all those lovely reminders for the live session?
0: You know, I just love that people want to be reminded. And you can definitely stay updated on our Instagram and our website, but probably Instagram's going to be the most up to date. And you can see some really cute pictures of our faces and what we do, little videos. It's a very nice place to see things.
2: Hopefully some clips from tonight's live stream will make it on there as well. And if you missed the live stream tonight, youtube.com/WRUWFM is the place to go in order to see that. I want to thank you all so much for being on the program. We are almost out of time here. So I have been having a wonderful time in the studio here with Hellboy Princess Brigade.
0: Thank you.
2: And thanks for coming back down after it's been a little while. So perfect.
0: Thank you, Rachel.
2: Next week, we're going to have Colin Miller and the Brother Nature down here. I don't know that he's necessarily playing with the Brother Nature. It might just be more of a solo experimental thing. We're going to see what happens next week. But these are the tracks that I could bring up. So we're going to listen to 2019 track that was included on his most recent album. This is Nightlight by Colin Miller and the Brother Nature.

0: 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Therefore, WREW advises listener discretion.
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11: All right, you are indeed listening to WRUW-FM Cleveland, broadcasting from the campus of a very smoky Case Western Reserve University in a very smoky university circle. Got the smoke rolling across the lake from the Canadian wildfires, and was an interesting day today with that. And it's supposed to get worse, I hear, until the rain comes tomorrow night. So hopefully that will, as our friend Terry said, literally clear the air. Hope you're doing well out there. This show is called Solitude. My name is Sprout. 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This show happens Thursday nights from 11 p.m. until 1 a.m., and you can catch the show 3 weeks out of every four. Do a rotation of sorts with Ben, host of the show Born to Lose. I do the show 3 weeks in a row, take a break the fourth week. Ben does Born to Lose that every fourth Thursday night. Last week was his turn to do the show, and sort of at the last minute, he wasn't able to be here, and we had a playlist show lined up. Kind of scrambled to get that put together, and then unfortunately some user error and perhaps some other technical issues popped up, and we weren't able to get that on. But I was listening for part of it, and did hear that at least some things that are fairly representative of what you might hear on this show were played, so that's a positive. And you got me live this week, and for the next two after. So that's good. Hopefully Ben will

I'll be back in studio next time for Born to Lose. But again, you've got me for three in a row starting tonight. Have maybe a new tune or two tonight. And I've got some other oldies but goodies and our normal tributes to Ronnie James Dio, Lemmy, Jeff Beck, and two former WRUW programmers, Cousin Dave and Stella, the Thrash Queen of Cleveland. Get to all that tonight. Along with some things talking about bands that have just played or will be coming to town very soon. Lucinda Williams was in town last Thursday. I went and saw it. It was great. Talk about that a little bit later. And Saturday night, drove out to Toledo with Iron Mike from Avon to see Anvil, and that was fabulous. And then I got John Mellencamp coming up this Tuesday, so be playing a track from each of those folks. As I said, our tributes and some other goodies as well, so sit back and enjoy. Get things kicked off as per usual. Some Black Sabbath.

right, wrapping up our opening set of music with a slow, heavy, thunderous number called Misery Wizard, title track from the 2012 album from the band Pilgrim, which unfortunately is no longer a functioning band because the lead singer guitar player passed away. I believe it was somewhere around 2020, if I'm not mistaken. And young guy, all of the guys in the band were young, and he was definitely way, way, way too young to pass on, but unfortunately did, and that ended the life of the band, as it were, as well, unfortunately. Pilgrim from, as I said, the album Misery Wizard, which was their debut on Metal Blade Records. Saw them at Now That's Class, which is now No Class, back when they still had the half pike in the room, and sat up on it watching the band, and it was great. Before Pilgrim, we had Black Sabbath with the song The Wizard. See how I tied that in there? From their debut self-titled album, and started the set and the show with Solitude from the Black Sabbath album Master of Reality. Solitude is the name of this program. My name is Sprout, here with you on Thursday nights from 11 p.m. until 1 a.m. This is the first of 3 weeks in a row. You can catch this show 3 weeks straight, and then the fourth week is Ben's turn to do Born to Lose. So I'll be here next week and the week after. Gonna get right back into the music here after a quick message with our RJD tribute for this week. So don't go away.

This program may contain material which may be found to be indecent or objectionable to some members of the listening audience. Therefore, WRUW-FM Cleveland strongly advises listener discretion.

All right. Wrapping up another set of music, this time with Anvil. From their third studio album, Forged in Fire, from 1983. You just heard the song Motor Mount, which they played live at the show at Frankie's in Toledo. Last show of the North American tour. And the band is heading over to Europe in about a month to begin recording another album. So look forward to that. It's a great show, as always. Not a huge crowd, but a decent size. And they played like it was a packed house, which they always do. They're super professional and extremely talented and always put on a great show no matter what. So glad I got to see them again. Hope if you wanted to, you had a chance as well, because they did pretty extensive tour. All right, I'm going to get right back into the music here with something from a band I haven't played in a while. That would be Entombed. We're actually going to hear a couple of songs from Entombed back-to-back here, starting off this next set, beginning with this one. It's called Contempt.

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1: Some of the following material may be found indecent or objectionable to some members of the listening audience. Therefore, listener discretion is strongly advised.

right. Three in a row there to wrap that set up from the Helicopters. That last track there, the title track from their 2022 return after a very long absence, long, long break. Eyes of Oblivion, released in 2022 on Nuclear Blast Records. Before that, from a 3 7-inch EP collection. I think they released it originally as the 3 7-inches, then I think they made it into an EP on CD. Strikes Like Lightning was the name of the release, and that came out in 2004. From that, we heard the song A View from Nowhere from the Helicopters, and started that portion of the Helicopters portion of the set with the band doing Born Broke from their debut 1996 album Super SE to the Max. Super Kitty rhymes with kitty, not kitty though. Super Kitty to the Max. Yeah, that I remember hearing that on our friend who shall remain nameless's show, and being sort of gobsmacked, like, what is that? I need to hear that. I need to get that. That is amazing. And was hooked. I was hooked ever since. It's all his fault. Actually, was lucky enough to see the band play live a few times as well, and that was awesome. Thanks to our friend, got a chance to hang out with a couple of the guys in the band, too. All right, so yeah, we actually had, that was kind of more of like a Nicky Anderson set, because before the Helicopters, we had two in a row from Entombed. Right before Born Broke, we heard Damn Deal Done. From 666 to Ride, Shoot Straight, and Speak the Truth. 1997 release from Entombed. And got to see them on that tour at the Euclid Tavern. That was awesome. And started that set with Contempt from Entombed off their album Wolverine Blues. And, of course, Nicky Anderson was drummer in Entombed for those albums. So, again, that was more of a, I guess, a Nicky set. And he's still doing stuff. He was working with, I guess, now his ex-wife with Lucifer, and still doing the Helicopters and staying active and rocking out. And that's great. You're never too old to rock and roll, no matter what people tell you. All right, we're going to get back into the music here with something from Cheap Trick. I know I played a track from them last time, I think it was. But this one, when it came out in 1997, I was just blown away. Couldn't believe it.

0: At highway speeds, the average text takes your eyes off the road for about 5 seconds. That's enough time to travel the length of a football field. 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
1: All right. Before that little message, we had a short set featuring a couple of tunes from Van Halen. Some mellower tunes and a couple of my favorites. Last one there was Push Comes to Shove. That is from the fourth Van Halen studio album, Fair Warning, from 1981. In front of that was Little Dreamer from the self-titled 1978 Van Halen release. And started that set off with Cheap Trick, doing Anytime. Played that from the CMJ Presents Certain Damage Volume 81 that came out in 1997. It's also from the Cheap Trick album, which I think has collectively come to be known as 1997, since it's self-titled, and they had a self-titled in 1977. So it's the Cheap Trick 97 is where that can also be found. Gonna get right back into the music here after another quick message featuring our dear departed cousin Dave with some of our country music roots and branches, but gonna lead that off with some Groundhogs right after this. Don't go away.
2: Honey, are the kids in bed?
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1: All right. Wrapping up another long set there with our Bob Dylan, Dylan for Dave for the week from the album 1990s Under the Red Sky. We just heard the song Unbelievable. Before that, from John, at the time he was John Cougar Mellencamp, from his 1985 album Scarecrow, we heard the song Rumble Seat, and he's going to be at Blossom on Tuesday night, and I'll be there too with my son. Looking forward to that. Right before that was Lucinda Williams, who was in town last Thursday night at the Beachland Ballroom. We heard her song Righteously, which she performed live last Thursday. That is from her 2003 album World Without Tears, and the guitar players in her band absolutely were awesome. Mark Ford, who was a one-time lead guitarist in the Black Crowes on one guitar, and then Doug Pettibone, who was a longtime member of Lucinda's band on the other guitar, and those guys killed it. The whole band killed it. Lucinda was amazing, and it was a great show. In front of Lucinda, we had Jeff Beck, our Jeff Beck tribute for this week, and that was a song originally done by John Lee Hooker, Hobo Blues, and that was from a various artists collection called From Clarksdale to Heaven, remembering John Lee Hooker. Started the set off with the Groundhogs, the Mighty Groundhogs. Gave us Cherry Red from their 1971 album Split. All right, got time for one more for you, and it's from the Neil Young and the Chrome Hearts live album, As Time Explodes. They're going to leave you with the song Big Crime to wrap up this week. Stay tuned at 1 for Smuggler and his show. It's called Beautiful Dreadnought, and it's 2 hours of all manner of metal from 1 until 3 a.m. every late Thursday, early Friday. I'll be back next week. Hope you will, too. Until then, be safe, stay strong, stick together, and keep rocking, Cleveland.

Welcome in. A little bit after 1 a.m. here on WRUW-FM 91.1 Cleveland, broadcasting from the campus of Case Western Reserve in smoky Cleveland, Ohio. Yes, to date the show that you're listening to, this is the day that the Canadian wildfire smoke descended upon us en masse, created an atmosphere of fire fog. Fire fog sounds like a cool coinage for it, doesn't it? Cool coinage for an unfortunate thing. So, anyway, thank you to Sprout and the segue over from his show Solitude. He does rock and roll, he does country roots and branches, and he also disrespects early 90s Oldsmobiles. You heard it here first, guys. Doesn't think that they're very, very good classic vintage cars. Huh. Discriminates against different models of cars. That's some hot tea about Sprout. Some behind the scenes good, some dirt on your favorite programmer, Sprout. But me, my name is Smuggler. This is Beautiful Dreadnought. It's 2 hours of metal. Let's start with some of the newest Converge. They've released a couple albums this year. I've been remiss. I haven't played any of them on the show, but I'm going to play the most recent album that they put out, which was called Hum of Hurt. It came out in June. I'm going to play the track Nothing Is Over to start things off on the show tonight, this morning, etc., etc. Some of the following material might be found objectionable by members of the listening audience. Therefore, listener discretion is strongly advised.

Alright, that was one from the Seattle band Cystic. A song called Palace of Shadows and Blood off their 2023 album Palace of Shadows. Before that, some new Dark Throne just released an album in May called Prehistoric Metal. That was the track Eat, Eat, Eat Your Pride. I'll have to check the full expanse of that album out at some point soon. Just playing it, a bit of it off now, because I am late to everything. I am not as up on brand new albums as I should be, admittedly. So stuff that comes out like a couple months ago, I'm already behind on. That's just how it goes, though. Arbitrator for that, with the song Graveyard of Fools off of originally the 1991 album Balance of Power from the English band Arbitrator, but that was specifically a version

that got remastered for release in 2017 on CD. But Converge, some new Converge started off the set and the show with the track Nothing Is Over, which is the last track off their newest album, Hum of Hurt. Let us dip down into some hardcore, as I am wont to do. Go back to the Mushmouth album Out to Win from 1998, and the song Nothing Lost.

Are you sick and tired of the tomfoolery of today's youth? Stupid hot tub sandwich parties, rad attitudes, and bad haircuts? Do you find yourself disappointed by all the swearing on the radio? If you answered yes, this message is for you. Some of the following material may be considered indecent or objectionable by members of the listening audience. Therefore, listener discretion is advised.

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1: 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What's in it?
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Alright, that was one from the band Meltem, which is a band out of Spain, Barcelona, Spain. That was a song called Kirkuna, off of their 2024 release Mare Nostrum. Before that, Archie Bunker, going back to 1997, a band that was around for one album called Lucky 13. That was the song Idiot, off that one. I guess most notable for being an early band of Henry Vazquez, who is currently with Pentagram drumming and was the most recent drummer for St. Vitus, and has done a lot of work with a lot of other bands in the doom sphere. For Archie Bunker, you heard from Witch Throat Serpent. That is the song The House That Dripped Blood, off their 2023 album Trove of Oddities at the Devil's Driveway. And Mushmouth started off the set, the song Nothing Lost, from their album Out to Win. Okie dokie. My name is Smuggler. This is Beautiful Dreadnought. Thanks for tuning in. I got you for about an hour and 9 minutes left here on the show. Hope you're enjoying yourselves, finding one or two things that you like, maybe even more than that. If you want to make a metal-related request, you can feel free to go on to our website, wruw.org. In the upper right-hand corner, there's a little Request Live button that you can press. But you can just sit back and enjoy the music, too. That is what most people do at this ungodly hour in the morning. So, here's one from a local band that goes way back, Purgatory. This is from their 1985 self-titled little EP thing. A 12-inch, if you will. A 12-inch EP, if you really will. A song called Valley of the Shadow of Death.

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All right, the song Mind Feeder from the longtime German band Iron Savior right there. Going back to their 2002 album Condition Red. Before that, Across the Swarm is a modern Italian band. That was the song Every Day is Like a Stab in the Chest from last year's album Invisible Threads. And Purgatory, the local band, going back to 1985 for the song Valley of the Shadow of Death, started off that set before those messages at 2 a.m. This is Beautiful Dreadnought. I am Smuggler. Here's some Electric Wizard, song The Outsider, also from 2002.

So sometimes you queue up one track, or you intend to queue up a track, and you accidentally queue up the song before it. And that's what happened there. I was going to play The Outsider from Electric Wizard, but that started playing, and I said, wait a second, this is not what I intended to play, but I had accidentally set it on the Trackmaster of Alchemy Parts 1 and 2, House of Whipcord and the Black Drug. So, that's what you heard instead of The Outsider from Electric Wizard. You heard Master of Alchemy. Sorry about that. Still good stuff. So, anyway, I wanted to own up to my mistake, because you respect that in your radio programmers, right? Hopefully.

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1: 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Are you thinking what I'm thinking?
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3: The following program may contain objectionable material. Listener discretion is advised.

All right, one from the band Harsh Toke right there. The song Rest in Prince. That is from the 2013 Light Up and Live record from Harsh Toke. Before that, some brand new Draconian. Draconian has a new album out called Insomnolent Ruin. Came out in May of this year. Napalm Records, that was the track Misanthrope River. You heard from the band Everlore off their 2025 album Hope and Turmoil. That was the track Rise, Ashen One. And starting things off that set with the Electric Wizard song Master of Alchemy. Part 1, House of Whipcord. Part 2, The Black Drug. Let's move on into the last 25 minutes of the show, or so. Play some Halford, going back to his album Crucible. This is the song Betrayal.

All right, a quick one from the band Architects. A song called The End of It. From their album All Is Not Lost. Before that, the French band Liquid Flesh with the song Louis Acide. You heard from Tribulation, the track Time and the Vivid Or from their most recent album, 2024's Sub Rosa in Aeternum. And Halford with the song Betrayal. Started off that set. I got one more fairly long one from the Chicago band Flesh Vessel. It's a song called Cessation Fixation off of last year's record Obstinacy, Sisyphean Dreams Unfolded. So, I will take my leave. I have been Smuggler. This has been Beautiful Dreadnought. You have been the listener. I will be back with you next Thursday night / Friday morning, 1 to 3 a.m., bringing you all sorts of random metal and related heavy stuff. Hope you found some stuff to enjoy. Coming up at the top of the hour is Brown Acid. Otherwise, you can stay tuned for Plethora of It from 5 to 7. You can stay tuned for Sunny Day from 7 to 9, and so on and so forth. Listen all the time here to WRUW. I dare you.

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1: Day 1775. At last. They're both asleep. I silently trotted into the den and up to the new machine that they refer to as laptop. I'm the only laptop around here. But this new machine works the same way that the old one did. Push this, flip that, tip, tap, tippity tap, and you're in. I miss the mouse, though. First, I think I'll browse over to www.catcrunchies.com. Maybe spend a little while there. Then work up an appetite, maybe, at the John James Audubon website. I always liked that one. Later, maybe even download a little bit of kitty porn. But first, of course,

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0: 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Therefore, listener discretion is advised.
1: Phony. It's really phony. You can't put a trip down on film. I mean, colors do look pretty, but there's so much more.
2: D, lysergic acid, diethylamide. LSD. It is colorless, tasteless, odorless. Known as acid, a single ounce is capable of producing 300,000 so-called trips. That's LSD. That's acid.

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With this in mind, some of the following material could be considered questionable by the listening audience. Listener discretion is advised.

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1: Hey, champ, what has two thumbs and doesn't give a crap? Bob Kelso, how you doing?
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1: 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That kind of brain surgery is called a frontal lobotomy.
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Well, good morning, Cleveland. Welcome, 5 a.m. to 7 a.m. to plethora of it. I'm Why Not. I'm here live in Studio B today, which is every day. I like B better than C. They actually had something out. I seen a commercial for Studio C. It's a little cooler in there, but Studio B is comfortable to me. Hello, all my wonderful, probable, 1 million listeners here throughout the world, the United States, Ohio. Welcome to WRUW. I'd like to say, if you haven't been out today, there's nobody actually burning wood. We all heard about the fires. It's all over the news and stuff, but I was able to stay in today, and when I came out, I'm like, wow, it's almost as bad or worse than smoking cigarettes, which I gave up years ago. It's a good thing, pat on my back. Anyway, with further ado, my favorite listener, Monica, the ATL, from Virginia to California, St. Louis, New Mexico, Vegas, Detroit, Michigan. I'm trying to get Nephew in Battle Creek to tune in. Anyway, that's my shout-out for today. I don't know. Maybe they could cancel the Guardians game today. It's a possibility. The air is kind of thick. I don't know what starts the fires up north or out west or anywhere. They say lightning or careless campers, maybe. But anyway, it's a total waste of our natural resources to me. Price of wood is high, and that's going to make it even higher. Hopefully, everyone tuned in to beautiful Dreadnought from 1 to 3. From 3 to 5, we had Laura and Filthy.

0: Rich,
1: bringing us the good heavy metal in our overnight hours. And we'll turn it over to Annie at 7 with Beautiful Day. Anyway, not too much on words today. There's a lot I could say and there's a lot I shouldn't say. So why not just play some music today? Okay, Cleveland. Wake up and smell the coffee.
2: We're going to have some ground rules first, okay? No f***ing, f***ing, or f***ing lasting. But no f***ing unless you're wearing a f***, or you f*** before you f*** me. And if this winds up on the web, I will f*** you in the
3: 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Therefore, listener discretion is strongly advised.

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1: Yeah, I got you, bro. 1, 2.

Well, good morning, Cleveland. Guess what time it is? It is 5:50 a.m. Rise and shine, Cleveland. Hope everyone's gonna have a good day. I'm sure you will. Real quickly, we'll go over what we played here for the last 50 minutes, I guess. 40, I had a little monologue, but that's okay. At the beginning, the top of the hour, we had William Devon. Be thankful for what you got. Off the One Hit Wonders, Volume 2 CD, we had Kumo D. That was right after my monologue there. It was kind of short today, but that's all right. We'll get through this real quickly. Listen to the music. They Want Money. They Want Money. Poor Righteous Teachers after that. Rock This Funky Joint. Then we had the Fat Back Band, Mr. Bassman. We had Two Live Crew. Funk Shop, DJ Quick tonight. Bottom of the hour, we had Heavy D and the Boys. Now That We Found Love. And we had, after that, Fred Wesley, Funk For Your ASS. Featuring Jabbo Starks, Clyde Stubblefield, and Bootsy Collins. We had Octave Pussy, Unfunky, UFO. And we had Bootsy Collins, the JB's Tribute, Pastor P. Featuring Clyde Stubblefield, Fred Wesley, John Starks, Daru Jones, Harry Mack. And that was the album of the year, number one Funketeer CD on Bootzilla Records. In the background, we're going to play Lettuce right off the Witch's Stew CD. This was a tune released by Miles Davis. It's called Right Off. This is called Right Now. Anyway, one day I'll play the long version of the Miles Davis tune. Very similar to this, but both are excellent, excellent tunes. Okay, good morning, Cleveland. Wake up, smell a coffee. This should take us close to the top of the hour. And we have a request, and I will give that out at the top of the hour. Thanks, Henry. We'll get it in there.

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Because while obesity happens 1 pound at a time, so does preventing it.

Well, good morning, Cleveland. As I promised, special request. Emily, good morning. And we said this whole show is for you, so I hope you get into a little Latin groove there and kind of chimichanga right on into wherever you got to go this morning. Good morning, Cleveland. This is all for you, this whole show from Henry. Good morning.

Well, we're moving right along. 6:20 a.m., so here comes Smell the Coffee, Cleveland. Getting us to the top of the hour, we had lettuce right now off the Witch's Stew CD. Then we had a little Latin vibe going on there with Mo Horizons, Puerto Viva. Then one more from Mo Horizons, Touch of Hope. We had Motion Worker, K-Bomb. Then the Juju Orchestra, Do It Again, featuring Carolyn Leonhart and Robert Smith. In the background, you're hearing Defunct, For the Love of Money. So we'll get right back to the music. Good morning, Cleveland. Good morning, all my favorite potential 1 million listeners. Tomorrow will be Matinee Free Reggae Saturday at the Music Box, starting at noon. Doors open at 11, so hope to see you there.

Well, Cleveland, as we wind it down, it is now 6:45 a.m. I hope they play the game tonight. Give me some nationally sanctioned pastime to watch some sports. So take my mind off of everything else that's going on, which a lot of it ain't cool to me, but whatever. We're keeping right moving here, keeping moving right along. Anyway, we had somewhere, I guess around 6:20, we had defunct. I had two by defunct For the Love of Money off the Underground Funk CD and Poise by the Defunct Heroes CD. It was on the Defunct Heroes. And we had New Eurekan Soul, It's All Right, and I Feel, featuring Jocelyn Brown. We had Spice, Give Me What You Got, off the Twice as Nice CD. Average White Man, I Just Can't Give You Up, the live version. We had War, All Day Music. Stay tuned to WRUW here. Here live at the Mather, East Western Reserve University, North Campus. And you'll have All Day Music. Summertime Cleveland. In the background, we got Bootsy Collins, I'd Rather Be With You. It's kind of the Christmas version of that, but forgive me of that one. Anyway, I really like the song, so we end up with two or three favorites after that. Bill Withers, Tracy Chapman, and maybe Lonnie Liston Smith or Bobby McFerrin. So wake up and smell the coffee, Cleveland. It's going to be a wonderful day despite the smoke. If you have to go out, maybe it's time to wear a mask for a change. Anyway, we'll see you next week, same time, 5 to 7 a.m. This is the plethora of it. My name is Why Not, here live in Studio B. Good morning, Cleveland. You're my personal stash.

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It's morning again at WRUW. Today, more men and women will go to work than ever before, listening to our absurdly eclectic variety of music and talk programming. This afternoon, young men and women will turn on the radio and hear something they've never heard before. They can look forward with confidence to the future. It's morning again at WRUW, and under their radio leadership, our city's airwaves are prouder and stronger and better. 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

Good morning, everybody. You're listening to Sunny Day here on WRUW FM 91.1 Cleveland. My name is Annie. Hello. Happy Friday. Gosh, what a weird week between the lettuce, the lettuce parasite, and the wildfire smoke. Oh, gosh. What a week. Drove to the station, could not see the city skyline where I could normally see it. It was pretty dystopian. Man, that's a lot of smoke in Cleveland. I had to wear a mask yesterday because it was starting to bother me while I was working, and I was inside the house. So that was fun. Hopefully, you know, that clears up. Hopefully these wildfires get under control in Canada and Minnesota. It's been really, really unfortunate. So I hope if you're dealing with this, if this is creating a struggle for you, that you're doing okay. This what a weird week. Anyway, we're playing music, which has nothing to do with either of these things. Behind me right now, you're hearing We'll Be Friends by Delicate Steve. Before this, you heard the Flying Stars of Brooklyn, New York with their song My God Has a Telephone. Before that, you heard Pino de Angio with the song Questo Amore e un Motore. I think I said that right. Before that, you heard Baby Bay by John Lewis, famous from its use on I Think You Should Leave, one of my favorite television shows. Before that, you heard

Good morning, everybody. You're listening to Sunny Day here on WRUW FM 91.1 Cleveland. My name is Annie. Hello. Happy Friday. I hope your day is going okay. I hope the smoke is gone soon. I hope the wildfires are contained soon. Gosh. The song you're hearing behind me right now, this is Ramona Reborn by Delicate Steve. Before this, you heard Goth Babe with their song Weekend Friend. Before that, you heard Dear Nora with the song Sedona. Before that, you heard Metronomy with the song The Look. Before that was Lucius with the song Next to Normal, and that catches us up at 8 a.m., around 8 a.m., little later than 8 a.m., we're giving away two tickets to see Lucy Dacus at the Agora on Monday. So stay tuned for that. Lucy Dacus, of course, headlined our Studio A-Rama in 2018. Probably one of the more memorable acts to have like risen up to star status that performed here at WRUW. Well, at our festival, which at the time was at Mocha across the street, but still an incredible, impactful and important show in my life. So I think about that show all the time and what it means to me. But anyway, she's playing at the Agora on Monday, which is very exciting, and we're giving away tickets around 8 a.m. shortly after 8 a.m. Thank you to those of you who have been sending in requests. I hope to get to them very soon. If you would like to still send in a request, you can. You can call us at 216-368-2208. And you can also put in requests online at wruw.org. The last song you heard was Weekend Friend by Goth Babe. So I thought I would play a song by Weekend Friends, the band, next. And this song is Lightspeed by Weekend Friends. Thanks for tuning in.

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My name's Annie. That last song you heard was Forever is a Feeling by Lucy Dacus. Before that, you heard, and before the break, you heard Miniature Tigers with their song Rock and Roll Mountain Troll. Before that was Real Estate with the song It's Real. Before that, you heard a request that was sent in by Sean. That song was Rain Me In by Sam Fender and Olivia Dean. Before that, you heard Bad Books with the song It Never Stops, and that catches us up here. Back to Lucy Dacus, though. She is performing at the Agora this coming Monday, on Monday, July 20th, performing with Smidley at the Agora. And we are giving away two tickets to see this show. To be eligible, you must not have won tickets from WRUW in the last 30 days, and you are limited to two pairs of tickets per calendar year. Tickets are for callers only, and they cannot be sold or transferred. So I'm going to start the next song, which is also a Lucy Dacus song, and the first person to call once that song begins will win the tickets, and we're going to do that now. The phone number... It's 216-368-2208. Here we go.

to you. Congratulations to Paul, who just won two tickets to see Lucy Dacus this coming Monday. If you called and didn't win, I do see that Sweet and Lowdown is giving away another pair of tickets to Lucy Dacus on this Sunday. So there's another opportunity. And you should tune in to Sweet and Lowdown. It's a great program here at WRUW. Shout out to DJ Guilty Pleasures, Rachel, for putting together our ticket giveaway program. It's so cool to be able to give away tickets to shows that are happening in Cleveland for music that we play regularly here on WRUW. So really cool thing. And lots of really great ticket giveaways coming up this whole summer. That last song was Addictions by Lucy Dacus. Now we're going to get into some requests. Up next, you're going to hear Chinese American Bear with their song Lovely Day. This one was requested by Ulysses, so thank you for sending that in. Thank you to all the people who have been reaching out with requests this morning. We're going to work them in right now and throughout the rest of the program. Thanks for tuning in.

Good morning, everybody. You are listening to Sunny Day here on WRUW FM 91.1 Cleveland. My name is Annie. Hello, happy Friday. We've made it to the weekend. That last song you heard was Carolyn by Formula One, requested by Pat, who said, this is from the Skateboard Park Tycoon World Tour 2003 soundtrack. Incredible. Thank you for that one, Pat. Before that, you heard Registrators with their song She Knows a Right. Before that, you heard Devo with the song Fresh. Before that was another request. That was The Raisins with the song Fear Is Never Boring. That one was requested by Tom. Tom, thank you for that one. Before that, you heard The Sincere's with their song Hold On. That one was requested by Maddie. Maddie, thank you for that one. Before that was another request. That was Papas by Mr. Loco from the Nacho Libre soundtrack, requested by Gary. Gary, thank you for that one. An eclectic pick there. I enjoyed that. And before that was another request. That was Lovely Day by Chinese American Bear, requested by Ulysses. Thank you all so much for these interesting, fun requests this morning. It's been really great to work them into the show and just keep things interesting. I always enjoy that part of college radio. It's just like getting to play really different stuff, and requests are a great way to do that and just hear about music that I might not know about otherwise, or that I might not think about because I haven't seen Nacho Libre in a minute, so maybe I have to watch that movie again. And anyway, speaking of requests, up next is another one. This one is I Am Steve by the band Hey Steve, requested by Wander in honor of their dad, Steve, a big fan and supporter of WREW. He only wears WREW t-shirts, now with an orange hat, which is incredible. That sounds very fashionable to me, so this one's for you, Steve. Thank you for tuning in.

Good morning, everybody. You are listening to Sunny Day here on WRUW FM 91.1 Cleveland, but not for much longer. Just one more song left in the show. But first, we'll just recap what you've been hearing. That last song you heard was Sky High by Jigsaw, requested by Ron. Thank you for that one, Ron. Before that, you heard She's Strange by the band Cameo, requested by Edie. Thank you for tuning in from Tasmania, maybe. That's awesome. Before that, you heard Wombo with the song Snakey. That one was requested by John. John, thank you for that one. And before that, you heard They Might Be Giants with the song I Broke My Own Rule. Finally, one more song left in the show, and that song is Me and Julio Down in the Schoolyard by Paul Simon, which I've been listening to so much of this song and like all of Paul Simon's songs since seeing him at Blossom a few weeks ago. So thought I would end with this one. Thank you so much for tuning in. I won't be here next week, but you will hear a playlist that I've put together next Friday. And then I should be back on the air the Friday after that at the end of July. So anyway, thanks for tuning in. Have a good weekend. Bye.

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11: Hello, a gracious good morning to each and every one of you. I am Jay Stone, and I am so glad that you could be tuned in with me here at 91.1 FM WRUW in Cleveland, Ohio, where, you know, It is gracious good morning. Every day is a blessing to be alive. But I tell you, today is a real health hazard to exist in this city and many parts of the northeast of America, where we are ingesting high levels of smoke. Something I've never seen in my 57 years and smelt. Wildfires burning, smoke filling the streets and the sky, creating picturesque sun views. I've been staring at the sun with no ill effect to my eyes, just looking at that red globe up there in the sky that won't be denied all through that smoke. The smoke makes a great filter for staring at the sun. I tell you that. So, needless to say, I've got a bunch of burning smoky things to get the show going. And if you've got a burn in your brain, that's smoke coming out of your ears and your eyes and up your nose, you should know what to do to get a hold of me. After all, this show is Lend Me Your Ear.

Here's a song which is also from the last album. It tells the story of how we recorded it and what went wrong when we did it. It happened in Switzerland. The song's thing called Smoke on the Water.

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0: 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I like College Radio mostly. They play good stuff. I can't say anything bad about College Radio. 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

man, that's two wrong buttons for me today. First, I messed up that wildfire. Now I messed up the overkill. Oh, well, it must be all this smoke, you know?

is it Ann Wilson and Nancy Wilson, that guitar riff was just killer in that track. Unfamiliar with that one, but I thought it played real well. Thank you, Steve, and thank you everybody else who has been contributing to this smoke-filled, fire-raging, wild Lend Me Your Ear this morning. I am Jay Stone, and I really think the Queen of Hell is here among us in Cleveland, Ohio, on WRUW 91.1 FM. More music, fewer hits.

Yes, from deep in the darkest recesses of the Rock and Roll Hall of Fame and Museum, the Queen of Hell has arisen from all this smoke. I think all the smoke in the city woke up the Queen of Hell here in Cleveland, Ohio. And she will have her vengeance.

Judas Priest. And I am sending that one out to Alex at the Cleveland Hermetic. Him and the guys have me tuned in every week, rocking out. He had a contribution today for the Atlanta Rhythm section that I'm going to have to work into a set. A different vibe there. I was listening to that Atlanta Rhythm section, but they always want to hear Judas Priest anyway. So that was savage, and I am a savage, a noble savage, and I want to thank you for being here with me every Friday morning. Lend me your ear. I am Jay Stone. A lot of great support today and contributions that you may or may not have heard. I got a handful that I don't think I'm going to be able to get to, but yeah, let's finish out strong.

Yeah, I think the conditions can only improve. Get rid of this smoke. All right, I'm Jay Stone. You may or may not have heard music right there from Marvel, Clutch, Judas Priest, The Proto Men, Queen of Hell, Heart, Scorpions, Overkill, Low Pan, Down, Black Sabbath, Crazy World of Arthur Brown, Deep Purple, Wildfire, Bob Seger, Humble Pie, Greta Van Fleet, Not So Good Old Boys, Cheech and Chong, Cactus, and The Brought Low. EX is next. And you can catch me next week for a super special show. You won't want to miss next week's show. Tell your friends. So hear me, hear you next week. Later.

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4: Hey everyone, this is Patty, host of The Spandex Years. 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And even if you're busy, it takes less than 1 minute to know where you stand. 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

A, we might have pre-smoke inhalation problems, at the very least. Hey, it's EX. This is Echoes of Planet X. I am in the studio, live and in half-alien person this week. So you know you should be inside, too, listening to the radio.

right. Taking its time ending there was the group Ampacity from their 2015 album called Superluminal out on Instant Classic label. We heard the title track. Before that, live David Gilmour with his youngest daughter, Romani, featured on vocals. Between Two Points was the name of the track from the Luck and Strange Concerts. Came out in 2025 on Legacy. IQ before that, from The Lost Attic, from way back in 1998 on GEP Records. We heard Hollow Afternoon. And before that was Ice Benders from a 2018 album, No Demographic. We heard something called Ornery. And started off the show today with Monster Magnet and Welcome to the Void from A Better Dystopia, 2021 Napalm release, and IMEX. This is Echoes of Planet X. And I am indeed live in the studio this week. Last week, the building was being used for an official purpose, which did not include my official purpose. And I have to warn you again, it will happen one more time. There are things out of my control for the 8-9 show Friday. So that's 3 weeks from today, August the 9th. I will also not be here live, but I will put together a great pre-recorded show that I will have for you. And if you'd like to get in a request today, the number is 216-368-2208. You can give a try, or better yet, go to wruw.org and use the request feature there. Next up is an appropriate track from a band called Liquify. 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
2: 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We have feelings. You know in the end, I'll always
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4: All right. This is Echoes of Planet X. I am EX. We're a little more than halfway through the show this week. And we started our last set about a half hour ago with Liquify and their track Skyline Haze, and that was from Illusionary Reality, a 2021 album. After that was Gong from 2032. That's the name of the album. It was put out in 2009 on G-Wave. We heard How to Stay Alive, Abanimat before that, or after that, I should say, from Abominat. Keep your teeth in, say that five times real fast. But anyway, that's from 2025, Interstellar Smoke Records, with a track called Blue Yonder. That's what we're hoping to see here pretty soon, is some good old blue. And before the little break there, and currently, we're listening to something from Dead Can Dance. In 2018, they put out an album called Dionysus. And it's basically just two long tracks that they title Act 1, Act 2. We're listening to an excerpt from Act 2. And there's not much time of it left. I'm just going to let it play out before I get into the next set of songs. Thanks for listening.

All right, right there. Solstice with a couple of tunes for us. It's the Solstice Band from Australia. That one right there was Medicine from Circles, which was remastered in 2023. And before that was something called Plunk from their Clan album from 2025, both on GEP Records. And before that, Kite Parade with something from 2023 called Retro. And they are on White Knight. Overruled was before that with something called Florian. And that is new. They are, I believe, a Swedish kind of a metal band that was kind of psychedelic, kind of loud. And started off with the conclusion of Dead Can Dance's Act 2 from Dionysus 2018. I'm EX. This is Echoes of Planet X. I'm here, excuse me, every Friday from 11 a.m. to 1 p.m. playing the type of stuff you've been hearing for the last 90 minutes. Time is running short, so let's get on with some more tunes. I got a few left in the bag.

All right, finishing things up a little quieter. That was Steve Howe with, obviously, John Anderson on vocals, Sad-Eyed Lady of the Lowlands, a Dylan cover from Steve Howe's Portraits of Bob Dylan album. And before that was Helvetia, something new called Pink Finish. And that new album is titled Dromomania, out on Gladness Records. And that's going to do it, just about, for Echoes of Planet X this week. Thank you for all the calls. Really means a lot to me, and the requests. Stay tuned next for Not Your Mother's Tongue. Marissa is here, and she is ready for another great show. We're going to go out today with something from a band called Unwed Sailor. It's a 2020 release called Look Alive. And I don't know how to be more appropriate. They have a song ready to go for us. It's a little on the ambient side. Instrumental. It's pretty cool. And mostly it's titled perfectly, I think. It's simply called Haze. So take care, breathe easy. We'll see you next week.

0: Thank you for waiting, ladies and gentlemen. We've invited first class, now we're inviting executive platinum, emerald, sapphire, and ruby. 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
0: And now I'd like to invite group 2, rows 27 through 32, for groups 1 and 2 in first class. 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
2: 1, 2, 3, make it!

Love takes miles, and so does literacy. Every Cleveland billboard that goes unread makes the commute that much more boring, and every book that goes unread is an adventure that goes untold. According to the Literacy Cooperative in Cleveland, 54% of adults aged 16 to 74 are not proficient in literacy. Visiting the Cleveland or Cuyahoga County public libraries are a great way to increase literacy and build community without breaking the bank.

What up, Cleveland and beyond? You are listening to the Not Your Mother's Tongue Show right here on WREW-FM 91.1 Cleveland. I'm your host, Marissa. I knew something seemed off. I was like, why is this so slow? Needed to press that 45 button. I'm always like thrown off, especially when I'm playing some Afrobeat. I mean, this is a 12-inch record, but you know, Afrobeat songs tend to be pretty long, so I was kind of forgot that this was a 45. So I'm starting it off with Kaleta, who is coming to the City Stages right here in Cleveland this coming Wednesday, the 22nd, in the Hingetown neighborhood of Cleveland by the Transformer Station. It's part of the CMA's Transformer Station Concert Series. We have this coming Wednesday and then the last Wednesday of the month. And I was really excited to know that Kaleta was coming. I'm a big fan. I have a couple records of his, and I'm always up for some Afrobeat. So we're starting it off with that today, give you a little taste so you're ready for the show on Wednesday if you happen to be here in the Cleveland area. And then I did just get back last week from a trip to Portland, Oregon, and I picked up a lot of records. Let's just say, whoa, like amazing, amazing things I got the opportunity to get. I have some records all the way from Africa. I went to this very cool record store where they were importing a lot of African records, so really excited for that. Also hit up some other spots, which I will tell you, like normally when I go into a record store, there's usually just a small little international section and I can kind of get in and get out pretty quick. I do collect other things as well, but when I was in Portland, it was like the world selection was the biggest part of the store in many cases. So I had a lot to look through and I found a lot of cool things. I found something from Voodoo Funk and Comb and Razor, both labels that are now defunct. And I am so glad that I could find some because I'm always on the lookout for any releases from some labels that I know no longer exist. So I always got to pick those up. So a lot of African records. I got a new Alice Coltrane record. I mean, it's new to me, but not new, obviously. And even got some Thai music. I got a lot of cool things that I'm excited to play for you on the show today. So all records today on the show, but let's kick it off. We're listening to Kaleta and the Akoya Afrobeat with The Spirit of Fela is Alive and Well. This is the Gaina Mukat edit. And then we're going to be hearing another track from Kaleta and the Akoya Afrobeat Ensemble. It's BFBF. So be sure to keep it locked right here.

I'm going to go to the hospital.

What up, Cleveland and beyond? You are listening to the Not Your Mother's Tongue Show right here on WRUW-FM 91.1 Cleveland. I'm your host, Marissa, and we are listening to the Shango Dance Band right now, Position Past Power. This is a night's 15-minute long song, so once I'm done talking, you'll be able to hear the rest of it. Before that, we heard some tracks off of Vumani's album, Isikadoma. We heard

Nana Carr, Guy Fawkes, and Issy Dacoma. We also heard three tracks from ENS Brothers' album, Taduma. We heard Taduma, Mehane, and Mapansula. And then starting off that set was Akin Nathan with three tracks off of Sweet Country. It was Free Namibia, I Want to Know, and Congratulation. And I picked up a bunch of records when I was out in Portland, Oregon, and so I'm sharing them with you today. So let's just keep it rolling. I don't even want to be talking to y'all so you can hear all this awesome music. So keep it locked right here to the Not Your Mother's Tongue show on WRUW.

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All right. Well, that about wraps it up for this month's or this week's edition of the Not Your Mother's Tongue Show right here on WRUW. I'm your host, Marissa. We're listening to Abby Nangana Diope with the song or with some tracks off the album Lital, put out by Awesome Tapes from Africa in 2014. I have a lot of awesome tapes from Africa, but I did not have this one, so I had to pick it up. I love this record. We also heard from Mona Fina with I Love Myself. That's volume 2 in the Voodoo Funk series, Lagos Disco Inferno. And then starting off that set was two tracks by Taboulé Rochereau and Mbilia Bell. We heard Widenda and Nadina, and it also featured Faya Tess. So I want to thank you all so much for tuning into my show this week. I'll be back next week with a lot of new music for you. I didn't even get through like half the records I brought today. So we'll have a part 2 next week. And before I see y'all next week, please stay safe, please stay healthy, and please take care of one another. And be sure to stay tuned for Thin Walled Mercury coming up next.

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1: In the beginning, there was silence. Stillness pervaded the cosmos. Suddenly, a vibration rippled across the ether. Molecules of air danced and sound was born. Millions of years later, the first voice rang out the first note and song poured forth. Crude instruments brought early humans together in ritual, with voices raised as dance joined in the chant. Electricity, always a wild natural force, was harnessed and surged through wires and then the air. Humans enhanced it with electronics and turned it into sound and music. Finally, the limitless possibilities of sound found form in synthetic instruments and began to evolve, human and machine in harmony. Humans alchemically transforming electromagnetism to make beautiful music together with machines. Explore and celebrate this ongoing evolution and transmutation with me, DJ Dynamo.
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1: WRUW would like to remind its listeners that any views or opinions expressed on this show are the responsibility of the producers, their guests, and their cited sources, and were not chosen by WRUW, its staff, or by Case Western Reserve University.

0: From New York, this is Democracy Now.
1: But most importantly, addressing this crisis of election security demands that Congress must pass the Save America Act. How easy is that to do unless you want to cheat?
0: In a primetime address, President Trump calls on Congress again to overhaul U.S. elections by passing a law that could disenfranchise millions of eligible voters. Trump's call came after he accused China of election meddling. Critics are accusing him of spreading lies about the U.S. election system ahead of the midterms. Then Secretary of State Marco Rubio and White House advisor Stephen Miller are pushing for a global crackdown on leftist organizations.
2: This is a fatal cancer to civilization. And the greatest risk that we have is that our institutions have grown too soft and too cowardly to be able to defend themselves against a mortal threat.
0: Plus, we go to Houston, Texas, where hundreds gathered Thursday for a public viewing of the body of Lorenzo Salgado Araujo, the Mexican father shot and killed by an ICE agent last week. And we look at calls to boycott Christopher Nolan's blockbuster new film, The Odyssey, because part of it was filmed in Western Sahara, land occupied by Morocco for the past half century. We'll speak with a Sahrawi filmmaker. All that and more coming up. Welcome to Democracy Now!, democracynow.org, The War and Peace Report. I'm Amy Goodman. Iran's government says at least 8 people were killed as the U.S. carried out a 6th straight day of attacks. Targets included a railway station, 6 bridges, and other civilian infrastructure. Iran's energy ministry is calling on citizens to reduce their electricity use after Iran's energy grid came under attack despite sweltering summer heat with temperatures well into triple digits. In another bombing, the U.S. struck near a children's cancer hospital in the southwestern city of Ahvaz. The attack sparked the panicked evacuation of more than 200 people, including young patients undergoing chemotherapy. In response, Iran claimed a 13th wave of retaliatory strikes against U.S. bases. Missile and drone attacks were reported in Bahrain, Jordan, Kuwait, Oman, Syria, and Qatar, where officials say a child was injured by falling missile debris. Here in the United States, dense smoke from Canadian wildfires brought air quality alerts to people in more than 20 states in the Northeast and Upper Midwest Thursday, with more smoke in the forecast this weekend. The air quality index in Toledo, Ohio, climbed to over 600. That compares to a good air quality score of 50 or less. In Detroit, Michigan, it topped 720, more than double what's needed to trigger a hazardous air alert. Here in New York, Mayor Zoran Mamdani spoke as readings topped 250, a level he said posed

0: poses a health risk for everyone, regardless of their health status.
1: Whether we're speaking about the heat, whether we're speaking about the air quality, or whether we're even speaking about the levels of rainwater and flooding in our city, I am concerned. And I'm concerned because what we see is that the climate crisis exacerbates so much of what our city is facing.
0: Meanwhile, in Texas, at least two people died as dangerous flooding swept through the central part of the state, the same area where more than 130 people, including 25 children at a Christian girls' summer camp, died in flash floods last summer. President Trump used a primetime address Thursday to accuse China of interfering in the 2020 election, despite a U.S. intelligence assessment finding no evidence to support his claim. A Chinese foreign ministry spokesperson said Trump's accusations were, quote, totally fabricated and a malicious smear, unquote. President Trump also urged Republicans in Congress to pass the Save America Act, which requires IDs at the polls and proof of citizenship during voter registration.
2: Tonight, I'm announcing the immediate declassification and release of critical intelligence, revealing shocking vulnerabilities in our election infrastructure. This evidence shows that the election system we have dangerously exposes and really exposes, like levels never thought possible, to hacking, exploitation, and foreign interference.
0: Federal investigators have found President Trump's longtime teleprompter operator, Gabriel Perez, made more than $100,000 by betting on Trump's speeches. He allegedly used the prediction market CalSheet to place the bets. The company alerted the Commodity Futures Trading Commission to Perez's suspicious activity on its mentions market, where users can bet on whether specific words or phrases are uttered during public remarks. White House Press Secretary Karoline Leavitt was questioned Thursday about the scandal.
3: Obviously, I'm aware of the report. The president is too. I spoke with him about it. He believes it's deeply unfortunate and, frankly, a disgrace.
0: This comes as President Trump's company, Truth Social, announced plans to charge for special high-speed access to Trump's social media posts, including statements on national security and financial topics. In response, Connecticut Senator Richard Blumenthal wrote, quote, the president's social media posts covering war and peace and government regulations move markets. Truth Social selling preferential access is yet another example of flagrant corruption, trading access to the White House for Trump's self-enrichment, Blumenthal said. Meanwhile, a senior Iranian official told Dropsite News Iran had informed Vice President J.D. Vance that Trump's son-in-law, Jared Kushner, and his Middle East envoy, Steve Witkoff, were more interested in exploiting insider knowledge of the ceasefire negotiations to potentially profit than they were in reaching a deal. Iran provided Dropsite written documentation of evidence that Kushner and Witkoff were using diplomatic developments to manipulate financial markets. The White House flatly denied the allegations. In Maine, the ICE agent who fatally shot Joan Sebastian Duran Guerrero during a traffic stop in Biddeford Monday has been identified as David Brulette, a former police officer and U.S. Army veteran. His ex-wife, Ashley, told the Portland Press Herald he called her and admitted he was the officer behind Monday's shooting. Ashley Brulette described abusive behavior both during and after her marriage to David Brulette. She said she wanted to speak out publicly because she'd previously reported concerns about her husband's mental health to his superiors in the military. Separately, the Associated Press reports several of David Brulette's close relatives say he struggled with serious mental health issues since early childhood and never should have been given access to a badge and a gun. Speaking anonymously, one relative said, quote, Afghanistan destroyed him, trained him to be a killing monster, a machine. They took someone who was extremely mentally ill and turned him into a killing machine, the relative said. On Thursday, the widow of Joan Sebastian Duran Guerrero spoke publicly for the first time since her husband was killed as he set off for work Monday morning. Carolina Rojas Alvarez said the loss of her husband has been devastating for their three-year-old daughter.
4: The day before, he took her to the park, and they had a wonderful time.

0: That Monday afternoon was supposed to be her day with her dad. But he never came home. And now my daughter is asking about her father, and I don't have the strength to tell her that he's not coming, that she can't hug him anymore, or say, Daddy, I love you.
1: In Nevada, rights groups are demanding an investigation into the violent attempted arrest of an elderly man by plainclothes ICE agents at the Las Vegas International Airport. Video of Monday's incident shows two people in plainclothes, one masked, the other hooded, pushing a man to the floor and handcuffing him as he cries out for help. One of the agents then tries to swat away an observer's camera as he approaches. Responding to the video, Nevada Democratic Senator Jackie Rosen called for ICE to follow the same guardrails as other law enforcement agencies. She wrote, quote, plain clothes, no uniforms, no body cameras, no identification, unquote. The White House's so-called border czar, Tom Homan, has issued a warning to Democrats who are critical of ICE, its mass deportation campaign, or its violent encounters with the public. Shut your mouth or the quote-unquote bloodshed will continue. Homan issued the threat during an appearance Wednesday on Fox News.
2: I said if the hateful rhetoric didn't stop, there will be bloodshed. And I'm saying it right now. There's still going to be more bloodshed unless they shut their mouth and let ICE enforce the laws that they enacted.
1: The Trump administration moved to tighten visa rules for foreign students, journalists, and cultural exchange visitors. Student and cultural exchange visas would be limited to 4 years. Visas for journalists, which previously lasted for years, would now last up to 240 days. In the case of Chinese nationals, journalist visas would last up to 90 days. And Denise Oliver Velez, longtime activist, organizer, and educator, has died at the age of 78. She was a central figure in the civil rights movements of the 60s and 70s, was the first woman elected to the Young Lords Central Committee, a radical Puerto Rican civil and human rights organization. She was also a member of the Black Panther Party and later became the first black female program director in public radio and taught at SUNY New Paltz. This is Denise Oliver Velez describing the legacy of the Young Lords during a 2019 appearance on Democracy Now.
3: I think that what is so revolutionary about the Young Lords was we created a bridge. We broke down a lot of barriers between groups that were dealing with their individual communities. And that's also has a lot to do with when you talk about Spanish Harlem, El Barrio, you had about a third of the population in El Barrio was African American. And you also had marriages between black Americans and Puerto Ricans. So we had people in the Lords who identified as both.
1: And those are some of the headlines. This is Democracy Now!, democracynow.org, the War and Peace Report. I'm Amy Goodman in New York with Democracy Now!'s Juan Gonzalez in Chicago. Juan, our deepest condolences on the death of Denise Oliver. The two of you were both in the Young Lords. You helped to found the Young Lords here in New York.
4: Yes, Amy, thanks. Well, it's impossible really to overstate the impact that Denise had, not only in her early years as a brilliant, articulate, and fearless member of two iconic revolutionary groups, the Young Lords Party and the Black Panther Party, but on thousands of young people who for decades were inspired by her example, by her writings on music, culture, politics, by her scholarship and her teaching, and her work continued until just days before her death. As you mentioned, she was the first woman in the top leadership of the Young Lords, first as Minister of Finance and then of Economic Development. She helped develop many of our Serve the People programs and helped to shape and write some of the key literature we produced back then. She played a pivotal role in the design and production of our newspaper, Palante, and our weekly radio program on WBAI. And she was a co-founder with Edith Morales, of the Women's Caucus that battled against oppression of women, both in the broader society, within the movement itself. And of course, she joined

0: Panthers in 71 following the disastrous split in that organization between the Huey Newton, Bobby Seale wings and the Eldridge and Kathleen Cleaver wings. And for a while, she lived in Algeria and other parts of Africa with Eldridge and Kathleen. But Denise was never afraid to speak her mind, to challenge authority and to tell her comrades what they needed to hear, not what they wanted to hear. And she always did it with love and kindness. And that was instilled in her by her parents. Most people don't know that both of her parents were really activists and traveled in left-wing circles in the 1940s. Her mother, Marjorie Roberts Oliver, was from Philadelphia. Her father, George Bodine Oliver, from Chicago. They both met at Western Virginia State College. Her father was a Tuskegee Airman and a tremendous athlete and a tennis player. And after the war, they moved to New York City so he could pursue an acting career. And there he met many prominent African-American activists of that day, Paul Robeson, and he got his first major break with the great Puerto Rican actor Jose Ferrer, who cast him in Lillian Smith's Broadway show Strange Fruit, and then in Cyrano de Bergerac. But with so few roles for African Americans, her father ended up becoming a professor of dramatic literature. And Denise really got to know many of the giants of the African American community of those days. She was in college at Howard University with Rap Brown. She brought Fannie Lou Hamer, to speak at Howard, whether it was Miriam Baraka, Sonia Sanchez, all the giants of 20th century African American, legacy, all knew Denise, and yet she did her most important and I guess most lasting work in the Young Lords, advocating for the Puerto Rican community. And she was also for 20 years a contributing editor to the Daily Coast. And I just want to read the Daily Coast did a great memorial for her yesterday, and the editor said this: "For literal decades, every difficult decision about the direction of Daily Coast has included the same question. What is Denise going to think about this? Denise has been the voice in the back of my mind, advising me, guiding me, oftentimes scolding me. If I was going to ignore what I knew Denise would tell me, I had better have a damn good reason." So Denise, we're all going to miss her. We're all better for having known her. And the legacy she left behind is immeasurable.
1: Again, our deepest condolences. And for our audience around the world, you can see our full interview with Denise Oliver Velez at democracynow.org. Yes, this is Democracy Now! When we come back, the president's primetime address. Stay with us.

0: Tropical. It was a pleasure to spend the morning with them yesterday. Soon at our website, democracynow.org, you'll be able to see their performances as well as the interview. This is Democracy Now!, democracynow.org. I'm Amy Goodman with Juan Gonzalez. President Trump used a primetime address Thursday night to accuse China of interfering with the 2020 election, despite a U.S. intelligence assessment finding no evidence to support his claim. A Chinese foreign ministry spokesperson said Trump's accusations were, quote, totally fabricated and a malicious smear, unquote. During the speech, Trump announced he was declassifying documents that show what he called shocking vulnerabilities on our election infrastructure. But Trump offered no evidence that China or any other nation had directly interfered with the recent elections, including in 2020, when President Trump lost to Joe Biden. This is part of what Trump said last night.
1: Put together, these disclosures reveal an election system so broken and so vulnerable that no one can possibly defend it. It is not defensible. Hundreds of millions of U.S. voter files are in the hands of foreign governments. Our machines and ballot counting systems are exposed to hacking and manipulation and corruption. China and other countries have been trying to meddle in our elections. Evidence of fraud has been buried. Hundreds of thousands of non-citizens and dead people are listed and active on the voter rolls. And yet we still have elections with no voter ID, no proof of citizenship, and tens of millions of ballots floating aimlessly through the mail.
0: After the speech, all 24 Democratic governors in the United States issued a joint statement saying, quote, it's deeply alarming President Trump continues to try to undermine free and fair elections. No amount of lies and conspiracy theories can change the fact that our country's elections have repeatedly been proven to be safe and secure. These attacks are intended to intimidate and silence voters, the governors wrote. President Trump ended his speech by urging lawmakers to pass the Save America Act.
1: But most importantly, addressing this crisis of election security demands that Congress must pass the Save America Act. How easy is that to do unless you want to cheat? The only reason you wouldn't do it is you want to cheat because your policies are so bad and your candidates are so pathetic that you can't get away or can't get elected any other way.
0: Voting rights activists have warned the Save America Act could disenfranchise millions of eligible voters. We're joined now by Ari Berman, the national voting rights correspondent for Mother Jones, author of the book Minority Rule, The Right-Wing Attack on the Will of the People and the Fight to Resist It. Ari, what were your takeaways from last night's primetime address? Fascinatingly, a number of news outlets did not run it live or pulled away from it to counter what they said were President Trump's lies, that they weren't just going to give him a platform for them.
2: Hi, Amy. Well, thank you for having me back on the show. It's an honor to be on twice in one week. But I have to say that Trump's speech was shockingly weak. It had no new evidence, despite him claiming that there would be really big news. No new evidence about the 2020 election. No evidence that votes were tampered in some kind of way, that election equipment was accessed in some kind of way. The classified documents did not show what Trump claimed they purported to show. And so really, if Trump was trying to build another case, because he's been making this argument for 6 years, but was trying to build a smoking gun case that the 2020 election was stolen, he failed miserably. That said, I am still very concerned that this speech is intended to lay the groundwork for the administration to interfere in the midterms, and that his speech is going to ratchet up pressure to interfere in the midterms. And he's going to point to all the things he's done, all the intelligence he's declassified, and say, now I have evidence, even though he doesn't have the evidence, but he's going to claim he has the evidence to do things like attempt to seize voting machines, stop mail voting, require proof of citizenship to register to vote. And so even though the speech itself was very underwhelming, the threats to fair elections remain, and if anything, have gotten more dire in the wake of the speech.

0: Maria, I'm wondering if you could comment on two things. One, this whole issue of this president talking about interference in elections when he's directly tried to influence or interfere elections in recently in Argentina, in Colombia, in Honduras, actually threatening voters in those countries if they didn't vote for what the United States would do if they didn't vote for his candidate. And also this whole issue of dead people. He keeps raising dead people voting. Well, anybody who knows anything about elections knows the last thing a family thinks about when a loved one dies is removing them from the voter rolls. So it usually will take about 2 years or more for any state to actually purge people who have passed away from their voter rolls. He doesn't talk about dead people voting. He talks about the dead people being on the rolls. Wondering your thoughts.
1: Yeah, Juan, those are all really good points. I want to make a few comments in response to them. Number one, if anyone has benefited from foreign interference in U.S. elections, it's been Donald Trump. He benefited from Russian interference in the 2016 election. He benefited from Russian interference in the 2020 election. He totally ignored the evidence of that. So the extent that there was interference in elections, it was Russia helping Trump. Secondly, America is the last country in the world that should talk about foreign election interference, given what America has done all across the world for so many decades, overturning elections, and in particular, what Trump has done to overturn elections, to just oust leaders altogether, to invade countries unprovoked. I mean, it's the height of hypocrisy for him to say we're concerned about foreign election meddling, given that the U.S. under Trump is the one that's doing all the foreign election meddling. And then to your last point, yes, there may be some dead people that are still on the voter rolls because they have not been removed. There may be some small number of non-citizens who are on the voter rolls accidentally. That does not mean they are voting in American elections. There is no evidence dead people are voting in elections. There is very, very little evidence that non-citizens are voting in American elections. I'll just give you one example. Trump claimed in his speech 278,000 non-citizens were registered to vote. It turned out that number was actually 10,000 when they released the data. That number is likely wildly inflated because of false positives and inaccuracies in DHS databases. So we know American elections are secure because the results are audited extensively at the state level. They're reviewed at the federal level. The 2020 election was reviewed and found to be the most secure in American history. Trump keeps talking about the 2020 election, A, because he's a petty narcissist who can't get over his defeat, but B, because he wants to create the predicate to interfere in the midterms. And I believe that's what this speech was ultimately all about.
2: Let's go to Trump threatening NBC and ABC for not fully airing the speech.
3: In a rare move, NBC and ABC Fake News have both said that they would not cover this speech. They knew what it was about because of the fact that they don't like the topic, because they know how corrupt our system is and they don't want to reveal it. They and others in the media are part of a plot. They want to continue this fraud for whatever reason. They want to keep it going. They want to protect the radical left. They can't have a great country, and that's true. You can't have a great country without free and fair elections. Fraud like this should mean a revocation of their licenses. They use our public multi-billion dollar in value airways for absolutely no money. They pay nothing.
2: So that was President Trump last night threatening the licenses once again, this time of NBC and ABC. The significance of this, and also he keeps talking about the voter rolls being for sale and foreign countries taking them, though the documents he declassified do not reveal this. But the fact is voting rolls are for sale. Is that right, Ari? People have access to them.
1: Yeah, Amy. So first, I'll just talk about the media. I mean, it's chilling that Trump threatened the broadcast licenses of networks that did not show this speech. However, it was heartening that so many networks chose not to show this speech. Trump has tried to intimidate the media in so many different ways, and it felt like finally some elements of the corporate funded media have said, we've had enough. We've had enough of Trump. We've had enough of Trump's lies. And obviously that's going to drive Trump crazy, but it was ultimately good for democracy that they didn't show his speech. In terms of the voter rolls, yes, you can purchase publicly available information. Candidates can purchase it. Other entities can purchase it. That is different than saying that foreign countries hacked into voter rolls or somehow manipulated

0: against that.
1: And Ari, briefly, if you could respond to your reaction to the testimony of Todd Blanche before Congress over his confirmation as Attorney General.
0: Well, I would just say in general, it was really shocking to me that Blanche described himself as still as Trump's lawyer when he's supposed to be head of the Department of Justice. I would also argue it was extremely concerning to hear Jay Clayton, when he was the nominee to be Director of National Intelligence, refusing to say that Joe Biden won the election. I mean, this is such a basic question that Biden won the 2020 election. The fact that you still have even the quote unquote reasonable Trump people refusing to say that Biden won the election just shows how far down the rabbit hole we've gone and how much the election deniers have taken over every aspect of the federal government in Trump's second term.
2: Ari Berman, thanks so much for being with us. National voting rights correspondent for Mother Jones, author of Minority Rule, The Right-Wing Attack on the Will of the People and the Fight to Resist It. This is Democracy Now!, democracynow.org. I'm Amy Goodman with Juan Gonzalez. Just within the same hours as President Trump giving his address, in Houston, Texas, hundreds of community members gathered Thursday evening for a public viewing of Lorenzo Salgado Araujo, the 52-year-old Mexican father of three U.S. citizens shot and killed by an ICE agent on July 7th. Members of the public lined up outside the chapel at Farris Park, Lawndale Funeral Home in Houston's predominantly Latino East End district before making their way inside, where the body of Lorenzo Salgado Araujo was laid in an open casket, his sons standing by their father's casket for hours greeting mourners who wore different shades of blue at the family's request, many of them in tears. A mariachi band wearing all black stood by the casket, filling the room with music. Photos and videos of some of the family's most joyful moments were projected in the background. Several altars also adorned the chapel. One table held Salgado Araujo's construction tools, including two of his white hard hats, while another displayed two of his Mexico soccer jerseys. Democracy Now!'s Maria Inez Taracena spoke to some of the people who attended. She was outside the funeral home because recording was not permitted inside.
3: My name is Cesar Espinosa, and I am the executive director of Fiel. The feeling inside is it paints a picture of a man who loved his family, who loved his kids, who loved life. And his life should have never been taken away on that fateful Tuesday morning, July 7th, 3 days after our Independence Day, on the streets of Magnolia Park. He should still be alive today at this time right now. He should be having dinner at home. He should have been listening to his music, getting ready for the next workday, which he would have done regardless. I think it's the feeling, and there's one of somberness, but it's also a very peaceful kind of, atmosphere. There's a lot of people wearing blue, which apparently was his favorite color. There's jerseys, there's pictures, family pictures, shrines, things that the people have brought for the family. They're giving away these little soccer balls. Because just a few days before he was killed on our streets, he was watching the World Cup, and according to his sons, up until the moment where he died, he was still upset that Mexico had lost. Looking back at history, it brought back memories of Emmett Till, when his mom also let the community grieve with them, and she wanted to show the world what they had done to her son. And I think today, this family also wanted to show the world what they had done to their father.
4: Ruby Powers, you are the attorney for Victor Salgado, Lorenzo Salgado Araujo's younger brother, who witnessed the fatal shooting. We were just at the public viewing with the family, with community members. Earlier today, you were visiting Victor in an ICE jail here in Texas, about an hour from Houston.
5: I went there to work on our paperwork, but also to check in with him because I'd been a few days and wanting to make sure he was doing well. But yes, to see him and know that he's wanting to be here, but he's only here in spirit at the moment. Earlier in the week, we requested that Victor be able to come come to his brother's visitation to pay his last respects, and we heard that ICE granted that request. We weren't given the when or where or the details.

0: but we're hoping that it happens soon. And so, you know, he was looking forward to that. But I know that it's harder for him because even if he is allowed, it'll be very brief encounter and he won't be able to interact with a lot of his family.
1: And also if he's allowed to come to the public viewing, it'll be with the presence of law enforcement, of ICE agents.
0: Well, my understanding is that if and when it happens, it'll be very private. And so, but yes, there's definitely conditions on that visit. But having practiced for 18 years, I've never heard of someone being released for a situation like this, but this is a very unique situation. But you're right, you know, it's challenging, but I think that he'd rather be here, even if it's with those conditions, than not having the chance.
2: Hi, my name is Hai Bui. I'm the founder of We the People Organize. When I walked in, the families are on both sides, full, amazing, big family. And of course, they told me, yeah, go to the funder to give respect. And I as a Buddhist, I pray for his, good wishes and be here to help to fight justice for him. And we'll do whatever it takes to stick with this case. Every week, we always pray that this wouldn't happen, to be honest with you. We knew that the numbers, because our city has the highest immigrant, and we just knew that, we just prayed it won't happen, and it did happen.
3: That was Hai Bui, Ruby Powers, and Cesar Espinosa, who attended the public viewing of the body of Lorenzo Salgado Araujo in Houston Thursday evening. Special thanks to our team at Democracy Now!, Maria Inez Taracena, Hani Massoud, and Nicole Salazar. After the viewing, Lorenzo's eldest son, Ronaldo, posted a note of thanks on Facebook, saying in part, quote, "Houston is such a wonderful place full of love. My dad made the right choice in choosing this place to spend the rest of his life and raise his family, surrounded by a strong community that supports and watches each other's backs. May my dad, Lorenzo Salgado Araujo, rest in peace. And with y'all's love and support, may his legacy live forever," Ronaldo said. On Wednesday, the Department of Homeland Security said it would reverse plans to halt traffic stops following the shooting deaths of two immigrants by ICE agents in less than a week in Houston and Biddeford, Maine. The U-turn came after President Trump wrote on social media, "We cannot give up one of ICE's most important and effective crime-fighting tools, the traffic stop." Trump added, "It won't happen on my watch." Coming up, Secretary of State Marco Rubio, White House Advisor Stephen Miller are pushing for a global crackdown on leftist organizations. Stay with us.

0: have Sensación by Helado Negro and Reina Tropical. Today, their new album is released. It's called Helado Tropical. This is Democracy Now!, democracynow.org. I'm Amy Goodman with Juan Gonzalez. Secretary of State Marco Rubio, White House Advisor Stephen Miller are pushing for a global crackdown on leftist organizations. On Thursday, hours before President Trump's primetime address, the State Department hosted an international summit where Miller described the left as, quote, enemies of civilization. This is part of Stephen Miller's speech.
1: Here in the United States, we have taken the necessary and essential action of formally recognizing left-wing violence as a form of political terrorism that is a direct threat to our national security and the survival of our Republican form of government. President Trump issued a directive. In our parlance, it's called a National Security Presidential Memorandum, or NSPM, NSPM 7 to be exact, that directs for the first time in American history all of our long

0: enforcement and intelligence agencies to work together to disrupt, identify, defund, debank, arrest, and prosecute these political terrorists that are operating in our country. It's very important to understand that left-wing political terrorism seeks as its ultimate end the overthrow of our system and form of government.
1: On Thursday, the State Department announced new visa restrictions targeting what it calls, quote, members of far-left terrorist and other aligned groups. Secretary of State Rubio talked about targeting anti-fascist organizations.
2: The president signed National Security Presidential Memorandum Number 7, outlining a comprehensive strategy to investigate and disrupt Antifa terror networks and their allies. Last November, the State Department designated four violent far-left extremist groups as foreign terrorist organizations, and there will be more designations soon.
1: We're joined now by two guests, Mike German, former FBI special agent specializing in domestic terrorism and covert operations. His latest book, Policing White Supremacy, The Enemy Within, also author of Disrupt, Discredit, and Divide, How the New FBI Damages Democracy. And we're joined by Ken Klippenstein in Madison, Wisconsin, independent investigative journalist who's been closely following the Trump administration's designation of left-wing activism as terrorism. Ken, let's begin with you. Lay out what happened at the so-called terrorism summit yesterday and what caused you most alarm.
3: Well, it was an extraordinary event because it pulled in representatives of over 65 different countries to discuss the supposed threat of political terrorism, and that's kind of how it was touted to the press in the run-up to the event. But any pretense that this was going to be a neutral look at the threat of different political groups quickly fell by the wayside as they introduced a term which I have never heard before, which is far-left terrorism, or FLT is the acronym they're using to describe this new purported threat. And if you look at the language they've used to describe this event, the White House put out an admirably frank press release yesterday describing the event as prioritizing a counterterrorism approach that treats the political left with the same, quote, ferocity as we have fought traditional jihadi groups in the past. So they're putting left-wing political groups in the United States and abroad on the same footing as groups like Al-Qaeda and ISIS.
4: And can the legal basis of being able to, requiring intelligence organizations that are directed abroad to begin to do internal investigations and internal repression within the U.S.?
3: Yeah, so there's actually no domestic terrorism statute, but that doesn't stop the FBI from using that distinction internally for them to predicate and open investigations into these groups and bringing up charges unrelated to that against the individuals. And that's an important distinction worth noting, because I think early on the press kind of overlooked, a lot of the mainstream press overlooked this story, saying, oh, there's no domestic terrorism statute, nothing can happen. That means you can't be charged for domestic terrorism. That doesn't mean that domestic terrorism can't be used as the predicate for the FBI to go and open up investigations into these groups that they might not be able to open up otherwise. And we saw a great example of that in the sentences that were handed down to the anti-ICE protesters in Texas recently, in Prairieville, Texas. If you look at the sentences, they were extraordinary. It was almost, I'm not exaggerating, half a millennium of federal years in federal prison, including 30 years for somebody who wasn't even present at the thing, for moving left-wing literature around, which they alleged to be obstruction of justice. So this is very real. This is not just Trump rhetoric that I think it was regarded as early on. This is a policy that they're very serious about pursuing, and they have the legal architecture to do so, particularly because of the global war on terror and the system that created.
4: I'd like to bring in Mike German into the conversation, former FBI special agent, your most recent book, Policing White Supremacy, The Enemy Within. Talk about the historic role of the FBI and other law enforcement agencies in terms of dealing with far-right extremists in this country.
5: Thanks for having me. So it's a bit of a misnomer that there isn't a domestic terrorism statute. There's an entire chapter of the U.S. Criminal Code called terrorism, and it lists 57 federal crimes of terrorism, 52 of which apply to domestic terrorists. As an FBI agent in the 1990s, I investigated neo-Nazi groups engaged in violent and criminal activity. I investigated anti-government militia groups. Nobody suggested we didn't have sufficient laws to address this issue. The laws distinguish, however, international terrorism from domestic terrorism and give investigators greater access to investigative tools and allow investigators to target not just terrorists, not just people who are committing crimes or assisting those committing crimes or committing violent acts, but to attack people two or three degrees separated. And that's what I think this meeting is about, because it's focusing on the designation of left-wing groups as foreign terrorist groups. And that's what will allow them to start targeting civil society in a way that, in the same way that the Bush administration targeted Muslim and Arab civil society in the United States during the global war on terrorism. So basically, the purpose of this meeting is to reframe the discussion of around domestic terrorism to imagine that it has these foreign connections that justify the use of these much more aggressive tools to target. Again, you know, people look at the material support for terrorism statute and think that it helps target terrorists, but the purpose of it is to target people who are not terrorists, who are engaging in activities that are not criminal, but the government alleges that they, through a series of arguments, in the end benefit terrorist groups abroad. And that's what's dangerous, because we saw how those laws were employed in the United States during the global war on terrorism, where Muslim American charities were shut down, where Muslim American civil rights group were denigrated by the FBI director and law enforcement officials, without giving them a forum in which they could defend themselves, without laying actual criminal charges, and basically seizing assets without ever showing evidence of wrongdoing.
1: And, you know, in your book, Mike German, Policing White Supremacy, as you talk about FBI and law enforcement not collecting data around far-right extremist violence, using their resources to target left-wing political organizations, it's intensifying now, but it's been going on, even though the State Department and other government's own reports say white nationalists are the greatest threats, commit the vast majority of political violence in this country. And the last minute we have, can you predict where this is all going now?
5: I think what we're going to see is a serious escalation of Trump's campaign of retribution against his perceived political enemies. So we've already seen organizations like the Southern Poverty Law Center, which investigates and publishes information about far-right extremists, be charged with criminal offenses. We've seen 15 anti-ICE agent or anti-ICE protesters in Minneapolis charged with very serious terrorism-related crimes, and this effort to designate left-wing groups as foreign terrorists, again using these broad terms like Antifa, will allow them to go after people who are not committing violence, but who are simply engaging in the political process.
1: Mike German, we want to thank you for being with us, former FBI special agent specializing in domestic terrorism and covert operations. His latest book, Policing White Supremacy, The Enemy Within. And Ken Klippenstein, independent investigative journalist based in Madison, Wisconsin. We will link to your Substack newsletter. This is Democracy Now!, democracynow.org. I'm Amy Goodman with Juan Gonzalez. Hollywood's blockbuster adaptation of the ancient Greek poem.

0: The Odyssey premieres on movie screens around the world today amidst growing calls for a boycott. Human rights campaigners are criticizing director Christopher Nolan over his decision to film a part of the film in Western Sahara, a vast territory in northwestern Africa that Morocco has occupied for the past half century. This is a trailer for The Odyssey. It features scenes that are believed to have been filmed in the Moroccan-occupied Western Sahara.
1: Odysseus. Don't you remember?

0: trailer a part of it for The Odyssey. Sahrawi campaigners and filmmakers are demanding a boycott. Earlier this month, they held a protest during the London premiere of The Odyssey.
1: Free, free Sahara! Free Sahara!
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1: Yeah!
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1: Free Sahara! 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
0: For more, we're joined by two guests. Maria Carrion, former Democracy Now! Producer. She lives in Madrid, Spain. She's executive director of FISAHARA, the Sahara International Film Festival. And Abedin Mohamed Hamoudi, filmmaker from Western Sahara, born and raised in the Sahrawi refugee camps in Tindouf, Algeria. He's part of Sahrawi Voice, a collective of Sahrawi filmmakers and journalists. Maria, let's begin with you. If you can talk about how you found out about the making, where part of the film was made, and your efforts to reach out to Christopher Nolan.
4: Yes, we found out exactly 1 year ago. Some activists from Dakhla, which is in southern Western Sahara, alerted us to the fact that Christopher Nolan and his team were in Dakhla, in the White Dune, filming part of the movie. As a result, we asked them to leave. We asked Universal to stop the shoot and Nolan to leave with his team. However, instead of leaving, Nolan, he was first photographed with the Moroccan Minister of Culture, Mehdi Ben Said. Then the Moroccan Minister of Culture went on to say that this shoot was going to be just what Morocco needed in order to promote Dakhla as a filming destination, and in addition to it being a tourist destination. Now, this occupying force is practicing cultural genocide against the Sahrawi people, ethnic cleansing, especially in Dakhla, where people are being routinely ousted from their homeland. It's the site of mega projects, big port resorts, wind farms, agriculture, roads. And so by staying silent for 1 year and then using this footage, Nolan has basically become an accomplice to Moroccan occupation of Western Sahara. The real odyssey being that of the Sahrawi people who for 50 years have tried to liberate their homeland. They are separated by a wall, as you've covered extensively in Democracy Now. The people in Western Sahara are repressed, arbitrarily arrested, imprisoned. There's actually a Sahrawi prisoner now, political prisoner on hunger strike, facing death. And the only thing he wants is to be released, as the United Nations has called for him to be, along with all of the other political prisoners from the Gdeim Izik protest camp. And his name is Namas Fari, and he is fighting for self-determination in Moroccan prison. So what we've done is, first we called for them to leave, then for them not to edit the scenes into the film. And now that the film has been released, and clearly they have used these stolen images from Dakhla, we're calling on a campaign by the public not to go see the film and instead watch films about Western Sahara and become aware that it's an occupied territory also supported by the Trump administration.
2: And I'd like to ask Abedin Mohamed, how did Donald Trump's President

0: Trump's 2020 decision to recognize Moroccan sovereignty over Western Sahara as part of the Abraham Accords paved the way for Universal Pictures and Christopher Nolan to do this filming in Western Sahara?
1: I mean, to be honest, we were very surprised because the United States was respected widely, and especially at the United Nations for their stance of respecting international law. And the sudden decision really surprised all of us. And I think that, as you have mentioned, it has opened the door to all these international companies, because if the government that claims to be a reference worldwide for respecting human rights, for respecting democracy, for defending it, for being the land where the people came to seek freedom, stands and steps over international law and does such a thing, I think that it opens the door to all these people to take Western Sahara as if it is a territory where they can decide to who it belongs, to who to give it to, and where they can decide whether to go film in it or not, while the Sahrawis are denied of all of the rights. And as known, international law recognizes the right of the Sahara people to be the only ones to decide on Western Sahara.
2: Badin, we're speaking to you in Tindouf in Algeria, in the refugee camps there, where the Fee Sahara Film Festival is held. Tens of thousands of Sahrawis there. Can you go home? Could you go, for example, to Dakhla?
1: Absolutely not. Actually, my parents were born in Dakhla. They always tell me all about how they grew up in Western Sahara, in Dakhla specifically. And to think that Christopher Nolan, backed by Universal Pictures and his own production company, can just go there and film and be complicit in the occupation of my homeland, and then me being denied of going there, my parents being denied, and the actual Sahrawis who live under occupation going through all this repression. It is such a metaphor of how the Western world uses human rights, democracy narratives whenever they want, and then ignore it in other parts of the world.
2: You know, we covered East Timor for years. The same year it was occupied by Indonesia, it would ultimately win its freedom with a referendum, and they became one of the newest nations of the world, the Democratic Republic of East Timor. They've always had great affinity with the people of the Western Sahara, occupied Western Sahara. What are you calling for, Mohammed? What are the people of the refugee camps? What are the Sahrawi calling for?
1: What we're calling for is very simple, and I think it's very easy to implement, is to respect international law, respect UN resolutions, give the Sahrawi people the right to self-determination. We are the legal owners of Western Sahara, of the territory of Western Sahara. And obviously, as you mentioned, East Timor is a great example of people struggling to gain their freedom. And what we are demanding, and we will keep struggling for, is to gain our right to self-determination and independence. And we will use film, in my case, and all the other tools available to the Sahrawi people, whether it's in the refugee camps or in the occupied territories, to keep struggling. And we are aware of the difficulty of all this process. We have given sacrifices, and we are willing to give everything in our hands to gain our freedom.
2: And in the last 10 seconds, if you were in Western Sahara occupied and you were filming, can you talk about what would happen?
1: If I was, first of all, I'd be denied to enter Western Sahara. If I was there and I was filming, the first thing is I'd be repressed by the police, taken to jail, just like Namal Asfari, who Maria has mentioned, and many other Sahrawis who have given their lives to defend Western Sahara.
2: Mohammed Hamoudi, we want to thank you for being with us, filmmaker from Western Sahara, part of Sahrawi Voice, a collective Sahrawi filmmakers and journalists, and Maria Carreon, executive director of Fee Sahara, the Sahara International Film Festival. You can go to Democracy Now! To see our documentary, 4 days in Western Sahara, Africa's last colony, including an interview with the Sahrawi activist Nana Asfar, who's been on hunger strike since early June. That does it for our show. I'll be in Kansas City this weekend for the screening of Steal the Story, Please. I'm Amy Goodman with Juan Gonzalez.
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1: 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He's hot?
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3: 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They've got it going on. Not so much the DJs, though.

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1: 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How do you know?
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It is 5 o'clock on Friday evening. My name is Colleen, and it is time for another edition of Lonely Little Kitch. Let's get the weekend started.

hello, good evening, and welcome to Lonely Little Kitch. My name is Colleen. It is my pleasure, my privilege, my joy to be here with you this and every Friday evening from 5 to 7 p.m., bringing you a little rock and roll happy hour to help you get your weekend started. Whatever you're doing this evening, thanks for making me a little part of it. Whether you're driving home from work, mixing up your first cocktail, getting into your comfy clothes, or picking out an outfit for tonight, so glad to be on in the background. I say this every week. I've got a great show for you. It remains true. I don't know how I do it week in, week out. No, I'm kidding. But I am really excited for this show because I am doing my best of 2026 so far. Or as I should say, my favorites of 2026 so far, because taste is subjective. I like my taste in music, and a couple of you also do. So thanks for tuning in. I spend a lot of time previewing new music throughout the year. It's something that I really enjoy doing, and it's fun for me to dig around to, you know, read the listicles and follow other voices who I respect and who I align with, and I check out who they're checking out, and I follow up on all of our old favorites to see who's releasing new stuff. And, you know, I sprinkle it into my shows week in, week out, but a couple times a year, I like to stop and round up what my favorites have been. So we're about halfway through the year, a little over halfway through the year. So this is some of my favorite releases of 2026 through the end of June. There have been a couple of releases that I've been really excited for at the beginning of July. You're not going to hear those tonight, but you will be hearing them probably next week. We kicked off the show with the Black Keys. Where there's smoke, there's fire. They put out a new record this year called Peaches. It is very much a return to form for the Black Keys, in my opinion. They're covering old blues classics. Tonight they played a Willie Griffin song. And this is my favorite version of the Black Keys, that early, just kind of like dirty

it, when people tell me I have to stay indoors, then I am like, I'm itching to get outside. That's probably a character flaw, but there it is. So yes, Black Keys kicked us off, followed it up with All Them Witches. They have a new record called Smoke. I'm sorry, I'm still got smoke on the brain, and probably lots of other places. All Them Witches' new record is called House of Mirrors, not Smoke and Mirrors, House of Mirrors. And I've really been digging it. I am a fan of All Them Witches. Tonight I played the track Ethernet. Modest Mouse followed it up with Speak and Spell, or not, off of their new one, An Eraser and a Maze. I'm a Modest Mouse fan going way back, and this new record is really fun. Yeah, it's classic Modest Mouse. Real Farmer has a record called Two Wrongs Don't Make a Right. We played the track Heart Out. Wax gave us Hands off of Angel's Mess. This is kind of a new lineup of Wax. As I understand it, the band basically broke up, and then Maz put it back together with new people, still recording under the name Wax. And it's a really strong record. I loved her record from, what was it, 2023? The one with the girl with the eyeball in the middle of her head? Can't remember. Visual learner over here. But this is a great follow-up to it. Hands is, that's going to make it on a couple of my playlists. Chalk gave us Longer off of Crystal Punk. They had been putting out EPs and singles and EPs and singles. They finally got a full length out, and it did not disappoint. And then we wrapped up that set with the debut release from Cardinals, band out of Ireland. Anhedonia is the track that I played tonight off of Masquerade. Hey, thanks so much for tuning in to Lonely Little Kitch. My name is Colleen. You can check out the playlist online over at wruw.org. You can also find me on Facebook, facebook.com/lonelylittlekitch. Give me a like, give me a follow. I've been really good about posting every week lately. I really only post about once a week to remind you that I've got a show coming up. And I'm proud. So thanks for all of you who see my posts and like and comment. That makes me feel good. All right, let's get into the next set of music. We're going to bookend this set of music with two bands who played in Cleveland on Wednesday night. I'll let you guess which show I went to. I'll tell you at the end of the set. But we're going to start with Death Cab for Cutie. They played at Jacob's Pavilion at Nautica on a sweltering Wednesday night. Their new record is called I Built You a Tower. Look, I am of the age that I was a big early Death Cab fan. Kind of fell out of touch with them for a while. Listening to this new record, I'm a big fan. I really like this. It rocks a lot harder than I expected it to. And you're going to hear some more Death Cab in future editions of Lonely Little Kitch. But tonight I'm going to play the track Punching the Flowers. Thanks so much for tuning into Lonely Little Kitch. My name is Colleen. Keep it right here. I'm on until 7, playing you some of my favorite new releases of 2026 so far.

Welcome back to Lonely Little Kitch here on WRUWFM 91.1 Cleveland. My name is Colleen. Thanks so much for tuning in and sharing your Friday evening with me as I share with you some of my favorite releases of 2026 so far. We just wrapped up that set with Cola. Their new record is called Cost of Living Adjustment, and we just heard the track Much of a Muchness. Now, I mentioned at the beginning of this set that this set would be bookended with two bands that were here in Cleveland on Wednesday night. So that was Cola. Ghost just crossed through me. That was Cola, and we started that set with Death Cab for Cutie. So lock in your votes. Do you think I was at Death Cab for Cutie, or do you think I was at Cola? I was at Cola. Congratulations to all of you who guessed correctly. I was at the Grog Shop to see Cola, and they were with another three-piece called Parking. Parking is out of Louisville, Kentucky, and they absolutely brought the house down. I enjoyed seeing Cola, but I really, really loved Parking. You're going to hear from them on a future edition of Lonely Little Kitch, because unfortunately their album was put out last year, so it does not qualify for my favorite records released in 2026 so far. That's okay. Cola, also a three-piece from Montreal, Canada. Super fun to see them. I've been through Cleveland a couple of times, and I have not had the chance, so I was really happy to get to see them, and I'm always happy to be at the Grog Shop. Saw a couple of other DJs there. It was a great night. Before Cola, we heard from the Bug Club. They've got a new one called Every Single Muscle. Now, I've said last week something about how the Bug Club is just like churning out records, but they put out one record a year. Time is just accelerating as I age. So my apologies to the Bug Club. That is the appropriate cadence for record releases, in my opinion. We played the track Make It Count tonight, a favorite of mine and at least one of the radio boyfriends. It's hilarious, and my brain just like locks in on that song every time I hear it, and you're welcome if now your brain will lock in every time you hear it. Kurt Vile before that gave us 99 BPM from Philadelphia has been good to me. Kevin Morby with 100,000 from Little Wide Open. It's a Desner produced record. Aaron Desner did that one. Aaron Desner and Kevin Morby, that's a delightful combination. And I'm a big fan of Little Wide Open, even though Kevin Morby does not fall firmly in my, you know, swath of musical interests. He's just outside, but I like him. Sunday Mourners gave us There's a Garden in You from A Rhythm Absolute. We heard one from The Twilight Sad, Get Away From It All. And their 2026 record is called It's the Long Goodbye. I was looking for information about The Twilight Sad because I don't know them super well. They're a band out of Scotland. And they were put on my radar by a music critic that I follow. And he pointed out that they are one of Robert Smith's favorite bands. So that's good enough for me. And like I said, we started that set with Death Cab for Cutie. That was Punching the Flowers from their brand new release, I Built You a Tower. It looked like they put on a great show over at Nautica on Wednesday, but I was feeling pretty smug about choosing the indoor venue on such a hot night, because I know those of you who were at that Death Cab show had a great time, but left a little sweaty. No, thank you. All right. Hey, my name is Colleen. This is Lonely Little Kitch. I want to thank you for tuning in and sharing your Friday evening with me. It's a pleasure to be here with you this and every Friday, bringing you a little rock and roll happy hour to get you started in your weekend, whatever you're doing. I hope you're doing it indoors, staying out of this nasty smoke. Not a fan. All right, let's start the next set of music with the Bouncing Souls. They have a new record out called Born to Be. It is a solid Bouncing Souls record, so I'm going to start this next set of music with their

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Thanks so much for tuning in to Lonely Little Kitch. 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And I'll check back in with you in a little less than 20 minutes.

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0: first. They didn't see it coming. 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
2: Welcome back to Lonely Little Kitch. My name is Colleen. Thanks so much for tuning in, sharing your Friday night with me. Thanks to my friend Smuggler, host of Beautiful Dreadnought.

I came to know the band that you heard closing that set. That is Lasagna. It is spelled L-A-Zagna, basically. They are a band out of the Netherlands. They're like a weirdo Dutch band, say less. He gave me a call a couple weeks ago and said that I should check this band out. And you know what? He was right. Big fan of their record, Good Company, that came out just a few weeks ago. I Paint Walls is the track that I played tonight. Before that, we heard from Best Dressed Ghost. They've got an EP out called Let's Go Home. I played the title track. Temples before that, a band that I have not thought about in a while, but their new record Bliss recently crossed my desk, and it's pretty good. It's giving me kind of like a dancey Tame Impala vibe, which, you know, works for me. Gladdy has one called No Need to Be Lonely. We heard the track Push Me Down. Thea has a new record called The Nerve. We heard the cut Paco, and then we started that set of music off with The Bouncing Souls. Power is the track that I played off of Born to Be. Thanks so much for tuning in to Lonely Little Kitsch. My name is Colleen. If you want to check out the playlist, you can do that online at wruw.org. You can navigate over to that shows and schedule page. Find me on Fridays, and you'll be able to see the full playlist going up there. And then about a half an hour after the show, you'll be able to stream the archive if you want to check out the show all over again. 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Facebook.com/lonelylittlekitsch. Give me a like, give me a follow, send me a message if you feel like it, or just, you know, look out for my kind of weekly posts. Got about a half an hour left in tonight's show. So let's make it count. I am rounding up some of my favorite releases of 2026 so far. I won't say they're the best, but they are my favorites. So the best according to me. And maybe the best according to you too. I hope that you're finding something to enjoy in this set here. All right, we're going to start with some Depeche Mode. No, they don't have a full record out, but there is a great new comp called War Child Records. I'm sorry, the record is called Help, but it is by War Child Records. It's a fundraiser for the UK nonprofit War Child, and they had a ton of collaborators going in, doing originals, covers, putting it on a record, and sending it out into the world to support their mission. And Depeche Mode lended a cover of Universal Soldier. I think it's great. So I'm going to start the next set off with that. And then we're going to transition into, you guessed it, the Goth Corner. Since we've got about a half an hour left, let's get into it. Thanks again for tuning in to Lonely Little Kitsch. Here is some Depeche Mode. Appreciate you listening.

nature invoke, wrapping up this edition of the Goth Corner on this very special edition of Lonely Little Kitsch, where I have been playing you some of my favorite releases of 2026 so far. We started that set with a song from Depeche Mode. I take it from a compilation called Help 2, put out by War Child Records as a fundraiser for their efforts. Depeche Mode covered Universal Soldier for that. A Thousand Mad Things gave us Truth You Seek off of a really excellent EP called Hate It. Traitors after that with Seven Fictions from their new one, Possessor. I've been playing a lot of that record on Lonely Little Kitsch because it's really, really good. I had the pleasure of seeing Traitors in Pittsburgh a couple of months ago. An amazing show by our neighbors to the north. They are based in Toronto. Paper Foxes, after that, gave us Lights Out from their full-length, Rituals. This is another band who's been putting out really great singles here and there, and now they finally got a full-length release, and it does not disappoint if you like that kind of dancey, dark wave vibe. Braggolin gave us I Don't Like What It Does to Me, which is the title track from her 2026 record. Their 2026 record? Are they a band? I think so. They're also Dutch, if I am not mistaken. Yes, they are from the Netherlands. Two Dutch bands in 1 hour of music here. What are the odds? Braggolin did a very cool thing where they were putting out one song every other week until

the full album was released. So I'd been playing those singles as they were coming out, but the full length is out now. So tonight we heard the title track. Dust Bowl Champion came next with Weight off of their 2026 release, Love is Hell. And then Nature Invoke wrapped up that set with Closer from his EP Echoes in Eternity. Nature Invoke is a Studio A-Rama alum, a local band here in Cleveland, Ohio, put on a great set just at this last Studio A-Rama 2025. We are getting excited for this year's Studio A-Rama, which will be on Saturday, September 12th. So once I have more to announce about that, I certainly will do. Hey, thanks so much for tuning in to Lonely Little Kitch. My name is Colleen. It has been my pleasure to be here with you for this 2 hours of music where I played you some of my favorite releases of 2026 so far. If you want to check out the full playlist or listen to the archives, you can do that over at wruw.org or find me on Facebook, facebook.com/lonelylittlekitch. More than anything, I hope that you will tune in again next week. I will be back. I don't have a game plan yet, but it'll be great. I will be back at 5 o'clock, bringing you another 2 hours of music. All right. If you have noticed that I have missed something glaring tonight, it's because I have not yet played something from the Nine Inch Noise record, which is, of course, the Nine Inch Nails and Boys Noize collab. It's excellent. I can't stop listening to it. So I'm going to leave you with at least the beginning of Came Back Haunted. And I hope that you have a really great weekend. Stay safe. Stay cool. Take care of yourselves and keep listening to great music. Looking forward to being back with you next week.

0: 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Yeah. Cheers. It's a pleasure.
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Hello, everybody. This is Amanda, back again for another week of a mandatory study break. Thank you so much for tuning in once again and for listening to WRUW 91.1 FM Cleveland. Crazy looking day in Cleveland. I'm actually not in Cleveland right now. I'm kind of a liar, but I've seen pictures of how like foggy and smoky it is. I'm actually in Hocking Hills right now. And it is a little bit like, maybe it's just a cloudy day out, but hopefully I return to Cleveland when the sun is back. But yeah, I'm actually going to take us back to a week ago when the sun was out and I happened to get one of the most horrific sunburns of probably my entire life. So yeah, show today loosely inspired by turning pink everywhere. So, also, hey, if you're living in the moment enough to completely forget that sunscreen exists entirely, I think that means that you're having a great summer. So, I don't know, the message of today is, like, embrace your sunburn, even if it's, like, really super painful. Okay, so this song you just heard is Stay All Summer by Mama, and before that was Summer Sweat by Hannah Cohen. And up next for you, I have the song HVAC by Dummy. Please enjoy!

Alrighty, so that last song you just heard is It's On You by Happiness. Before that, we had Clear From Far Away by Cults. And one song before that was Robert Lester Fulsom's Heaven on the Beach with You. And the next song that I have up for you is Kitty Craft's Faltered.

So you just heard the song Spangle by Should. Before that, we had You Make It Easy by Air and Beth Hirsch. And before that, we had When You're Around by Water From Your Eyes. Up next is a song by Shelley called Heartwell.

Alrighty, so you just heard the song Shiny Blue Dead Fish by Sugar Plant. Before that, we had Beach House Woo. And one song before that, we had Trace Me Onto You by Tidal Fight. I am gonna end the hour out on the song Perfect, which is by Smashing Pumpkins, but this is gonna be a cover by Wednesday and MJ Lenderman. Yeah, I really hope that you guys enjoyed the set today. And let it be a reminder to always wear sunscreen. Yeah. And let it also be a reminder to tune in next week for more music with a mandatory study break. And always live, laugh, WRUW 91.1 FM, Cleveland. I hope you guys have a fantastic week. And yeah, I will see you next time.

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You may see better and longer if you take five important steps to protect your sight. First, get a dilated eye exam. Next, live a healthy lifestyle. That means eat right, manage chronic conditions, and don't smoke. Ask family members about their eye health, because many eye diseases are hereditary. Use protective eyewear when doing chores, playing sports, and working. And always wear sunglasses outside. Learn more from the National Eye Institute at nei.nih.gov/healthy-eyes.